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0: Okay. Real super full booth.
1: Okay. Oh, yeah.
0: Oh, yeah. Don't you know?
1: Mm-hmm.
4: You just listened to Melodía del Río by Rubén González. Before that, Cumbia del Magdalena by, I don't remember the name of the artist, I'm so sorry. It was from a compilation album. Before that, Superhighway by Mallory Hawk. And then we started the set off with a request from the audience, Lay Lady Lay by Ministry.
1: That was straight off the dome because we kicked her out of the system.
0: So that was very impressive.
4: Thanks. Okay, well, I hope you guys liked it. It was a really, really random set, but I liked it. I especially liked the last song. I'd never heard that before.
1: Yeah, we loved it.
0: It was a good chill vibe. Mm-hmm. Yeah, what a way to start us off.
1: Perfect to set things up, too.
4: Mm-hmm.
0: I'm DJ Vera.
1: I'm DJ Bubbles.
0: I think I'm really far from the mic. I'm really far. I don't have headphones on.
4: Here.
0: Whoa,
1: yeah, neither
0: thanks.
1: Do I. If I speak like this, am I blowing people's eardrums out?
0: No, it's okay. It's okay.
1: Perfect. Perfect.
0: We're the next DJs. We're joined by DJ 3.
1: DJ, make yourself known.
2: Hopping on the mic right now.
0: What's your DJ name?
2: I was going to say, I don't really know if I have one quite yet.
1: He's a baby DJ. He's just a spawn.
2: For the night?
0: Yeah.
2: For the night, I'll be DJ Corndog for the night.
1: Oh, I like that.
0: That's actually kind of really good.
1: DJ Corndog. What about DJ Pronto Pup?
2: No, we don't really rock with Pronto Pups over here. Only Corndogs.
1: Wow.
0: Whatever that means.
4: What is the difference between
0: those two? I don't know what a Pronto Pup is.
1: It's like a Minnesota Corndog.
2: It's like instead of making the batter out of corn,
4: it's
2: like pancake batter. Yeah.
1: It's like just fatter.
4: That's what it is.
0: Well, they did that at my, like, they had, like, sausage pancake corn dogs for, like, breakfast for lunch at my elementary school. I never ate them, but they did have them, and people would dip them in, like, syrup.
1: Mm-hmm. Wait, dip the corn dogs in syrup?
0: No, the pancake hot dog corn dog. It wasn't a hot dog, sorry. It was a sausage.
1: Wait, yeah, they should do pancake batter on a sausage on a stick.
0: Yeah, that's what they did.
1: Yeah.
0: Well, I don't mean to shock you, but it's already been done by my elementary school.
1: Patent it.
0: Oh, I don't think they patented it either. they weren't making that from scratch.
1: It'd be a really good fair food.
0: Fresh from frozen.
1: Y'all see the new fair food list?
0: No.
1: They got some crazy stuff. They got
2: They dropped that?
1: They dropped that. They dropped it. They dropped the drink list, too.
2: No way. Whoa.
1: They've got the soft serve margaritas is like a trend, I feel like, around the cities right now.
0: Oh, I've heard
1: they're bringing
0: slushy,
1: that to the fair.
0: Slushy margs.
1: Yeah, they're bringing that to the fair. There's Minnesota. Like, I don't know, like pickle pie and I'm trying to think of the highlights.
0: Well, let's think on that. And then our next break, we'll talk so much about it.
1: We can chat.
0: But
2: we
0: right
2: can
0: now,
2: think about our favorites.
4: I saw the pickle pie.
1: Mm-hmm.
4: It did not look good.
0: I don't think that's.
1: I don't think it's.
0: I'm going to be honest, guys. Mm-hmm. We use pickles on too many things.
4: I agree.
2: I disagree heavily.
0: Okay, well, that's why you're DJ 3 for this. That's why you're DJ Corndog and I'm DJ Up, so.
1: DJ Up. Stick around and we will...
0: We're going to play some music. It's going to be pretty eclectic.
1: Oh, yes. Three minds forming together. One radio, okay.
2: One brainwave, though.
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1: Radio.
4: Also, bye.
0: Oh, yes, bye.
1: Oh,
0: bye.
1: Yes.
0: Okay, radio.
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1: It's us again.
2: Let me get my headphones on.
1: Wow, this is kind of hectic.
2: Okay.
1: We're going to calm down eventually. You just heard a George Clanton song. Which one was that?
0: That was Justify Your Life.
1: Whoa.
2: Off the dome. Because I'm slacking.
1: I guess that would mean that was your pick. Wow, I'm kind of loud. What the heck?
2: I'm always loud, so.
1: I think my headphones are just too high.
2: Before that was Friday I'm in Love by The Cure. That was mine. Oh, we can all talk about our own picks. That was my pick.
1: Oh, I don't think I had one.
2: DJ Vera was
1: I picked
2: put in the backseat.
1: No. Well, no, I'm teaching. I'm being, what's the word? A teacher.
2: A trainer.
1: Guys, okay, wait. Before that was Sam Cooke, A Change Is Gonna Come.
2: And we started all off with Dinosaur Jr.'s Several Got Away.
1: I think I kind of picked that. That was the first. Yeah, I did.
2: Yeah. You threw the name around there.
1: I threw the name around, yeah. I want to make a preface.
2: Have the soapbox, yep.
1: I have been up since 4:30 in the morning.
2: Yep.
1: I went to work.
2: Tell them about your woe tales of driving.
1: My woe tales of driving.
2: Yeah.
1: So I work semi in construction.
2: She's a blue collar woman.
1: This is what they say. But I was scheduled to work on a construction project in Alexandria, Minnesota. I get there at 7:45 in the morning. I'm scheduled to be there at 8. There's also a lot more, but I'm not... I can only open
2: We don't need to get into the weeds.
1: Okay. Well, tell me how to say my story.
2: No, you can continue.
1: I'm trying to support you. I'm sorry. I told you I was going to be sassy today.
2: You did.
1: So I get there. I'm like, hey, guys. I'm here to do some testing. No, we don't need anyone today. Oh, can I get the supervisor's number? yeah. Supervisor doesn't pick up. So I'm walking around. I'm basically just walking around in dirt for 30 minutes. And then the guy calls me and he goes, yeah, the guy who was here Wednesday was supposed to tell you guys we don't need anyone. So I drove 2 hours to Alexandria. Basically just took a little pit stop, turned around. And
2: yep.
1: That was it.
0: That's awesome.
1: And for some reason, everyone who drives on I-94 at 6 in the morning is driving like it's NASCAR. Mm. I was like, at least the drive's going to be really chill, you know, like it's just a straight shot.
2: They're speeding.
1: Oh my God, I almost got hit. And then, well.
2: But you got paid to drive.
1: I got paid to drive, and then they had an intern barbecue today.
2: Nice.
1: I had to stay late at work, so I worked for 9.5 hours today.
2: Yeah.
0: Wow.
2: And here she is. She's a warrior.
1: I nap maxed.
2: The things we do for Radio K.
1: I nap maxed.
0: It's a testimony to your tenacity.
1: Wow. What can I say, guys? I love this station. I love my listeners. Like, I did like a peace sign. I guess no one can see that.
2: Anything for you guys.
1: Whoa. You know what else that we're going to do for you guys?
2: Play some more music.
1: Do you have anything to say about your pick? Sorry.
0: Like the one we just played?
2: Yeah.
1: Yes.
0: No, just all a right. Big George Clanton fan, yeah.
1: I think I know one George Clanton song.
2: I do now, too. I know one. It's called Justify Your Life.
0: I think he's a very powerful artist. You feel very, like you want to go do something after listening to him,
2: okay.
0: Which I think is cool.
2: Motivating?
1: Yeah, motivating. I'm motivated.
2: We had a long conversation today around OTR about the genre of power violence, and just because that's a really funny term for a group of music.
1: I agree, yeah.
2: Power violence. I don't know. I think the niche genre names are very...
1: Well, that was me.
2: Sometimes they're laughable.
1: Well,
0: Turkish modern jazz.
2: Yeah,
0: like
2: things
0: like that.
2: Like,
0: the Spotify genres are so funny.
2: Yeah. Yeah. Well, I have something to say about my pick, too, because I played Friday I'm in Love by The Cure, and I didn't know that we had this song that I picked on our next set, but it leads exactly into it because...
1: Should we play that song first?
2: Sure, let's play it first.
1: Well, I mean, you're right next to the computer. That would fix it, so...
2: Come with me. I have to move my mic, too.
1: Oh, my God.
2: Come with me.
1: This is an action... Radio K action break.
2: Okay, action break. It's all set up. And you know what? I played The Cure, and keep listening if you want to continue to be healed, I guess.
1: Well, isn't the song about The Cure?
2: No.
1: Oh. Whatever.
2: But...
1: Okay, Radio K.
2: The Cure, also Robert Smith is on, featured on the album. So, she's
1: inspired by
2: The Cure.
1: Okay, that was like a 5 minute
2: I'm gonna
1: break.
2: Shut up now.
1: Yes, yeah. Radio, I'm sorry guys. Radio K.
2: Real.
1: College.
0: Radio.
2: Yes.

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1: We're silencing her. Hold
2: hey,
1: on.
2: Hey, hey.
0: Hey, it's Radio K. Hey, it's Radio K.
1: What did I have heard? Why did I turn that one on? Okay.
0: Because you're washed.
1: I am. No, for real. My brain is fried.
0: This is like, we're actually usually quite coordinated as DJs, but now that we have a shout out, we're not.
2: I think I'm
1: You've thrown us off
2: vibe.
1: Our funk.
2: My bad.
1: Oh my
2: bad.
1: God. We do have a good system when it is the two of us.
0: Yeah, what the
1: We have assigned seats.
2: But the amount of learning being done right now is off the charts.
1: College radio
0: station. I cannot imagine. you're like, whoa, I feel like I understand this so well.
1: We're kind of just running around.
0: Yeah.
1: What did we just listen to? DJ Vera.
0: Daughter by Pearl Jam.
1: And, wait, did we play five songs?
0: No. No, we because didn't play the MJ Lenderman one.
1: Heard. Okay, we did not play five songs, but before that we had Sleeping Lessons by The Shins, which was DJ Corndog's pick.
2: Yeah.
0: DJ Corndog for the night. That should be your full day. That'd be really funny.
1: DJ Corndog for the night.
2: Well, that's actually my nickname in, like, IRL. Yeah, no, just
1: Corn Dog is?
2: Yeah.
1: Wait, I love that. That's kind of cute.
0: Whoa. Dude, what a creek bed. Carter Hogan with Mirrors was before that.
1: Yes, and the whole set was started off by Olivia Rodrigo. Olivia Rodrigo's The Cure.
0: Creek about Carter Hogan. I feel like I recognize that name. Did anything happen with them today?
1: I feel like I kind of just met them today.
0: Did you?
1: It was crazy. No, Creekbed Carter Hogan came in for our off the record show today, which is our live weekly in studio performance at 3:30 every Friday. That's really fun to listen to if you happen to turn on the radio to 100.7.
0: But if you're busy at 3:30 on Friday, or if you're napping and you want to watch that, you can watch it on YouTube the next week because it's beautifully edited, wonderfully done. Like,
1: I wonder who does that. Yeah, they seem really like.
0: I bet they'd be really cool. Too.
1: Really, really fun. I don't know. Really seems fun. Like they're a great DJ.
2: Wait,
1: good energy.
2: They might be in the room with me right now.
1: They're shamelessly self-plugging. But yes, go check out Creekbed Carter's YouTube videos. Will be out
0: DJ
1: next
0: Bubbles,
1: Friday at 5 p.m.
0: Loud.
1: Sorry.
0: It's okay.
1: I get excited.
0: No, it's
1: I'll
0: fine.
1: Back up.
0: It's fine. I'm just for the people. For the people.
1: I'll back up.
0: Oh my God.
1: I took a step back.
0: Well, this next set is going to be fun.
1: Yeah, we got a fun set coming up.
0: Fun set coming up.
1: Oh, what do we want to start it with?
0: DJ Corndog for the Night's pick.
2: Ooh, yes. We're going to be hearing some Yola Tango, so get excited.
1: We can do that.
0: I the have.
1: I the have?
0: I don't. Is that

0: what that means.
1: You'll let them know?
2: Yeah, like I have it, pretty much.
1: I have.
2: Kind of.
1: Do you speak Spanish? Enough to know that it's not, I don't know.
2: Yeah, like to a moderate degree, I'd say. Passable. Not really.
1: We learned that DJ Corndog for the Night is a grad student, so he's diversifying our
0: airwaves.
1: Our DJ.
0: Why did that airwaves. Come up?
1: Because I was thinking about Spanish, thinking about his level of intelligence and education. I was like, okay.
0: He's Dr. DJ Corndog.
1: Dr. DJ Dr. Corndog.
0: Oh,
2: that's
0: kind of good. But can you call yourself a doctor before you are one?
2: Nah, that's like really taboo.
0: DJ. You can call yourself DJ PhD student Corndog.
1: DJ PhD.
0: Well, no, because that's, again, you can't do that. That's taboo.
1: What about DJ Spam?
2: I could be DJ Spam. I like DJ Spam.
1: The guy has a Spam shirt on right now.
2: Mm-hmm. Straight from the museum.
1: Oh, my God. Whoa. In Austin, Texas.
2: Yes.
1: I am a TV reporter in Rochester, and I'm always in Austin.
2: Really?
0: Yeah. Hey, let's save this conversation for off the airwaves.
1: Sorry,
0: Radio
1: yeah.
0: K.
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1: 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We often mix multiple songs on top of one another, so no two shifts sound the same. 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
0: 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What's up? You just heard Love Fool by the Cardigans.
2: Before that was I Want You by Savage Garden.
1: And before that, it was Center of Gravity by Yellow Tango.
0: Well, that's not true, but that
1: was where we started it. Well, technically, you know.
0: It was. But in between those two songs was I'm Not Gonna Teach Your Boyfriend How to Dance with you by the Black Kids. Also featured on Glee.
2: That's my buzzword.
0: I wasn't a Gleek, but
2: Gleek forever.
0: You were. Gleek.
2: Can we get the Glee soundtrack in here, please?
0: That would be like, isn't that like 100 CDs?
2: Yeah, it's a million things. Hey,
0: we got room.
2: Oh, I should play. I should do like a Glee inspired set.
0: Okay,
2: someday.
0: Maybe once you DJ by
2: like
0: yourself.
2: Just songs that are on. I will. Songs that are on Glee.
0: Okay, well, that was our fun set. Yay, fun.
2: Yeah.
0: I don't have anything to say, I don't know. Actually, Savage Garden, that song was a JoJo's Bizarre Adventure outro, and that's how I found it. It was an outro for, like, their fun season.
2: There you go.
0: Some of them were kind of intense, but the season that one's from, not as intense.
2: This is a very good fun fact.
0: Yeah, I need to watch that again. I'm low-key LARPing. I have not seen, I haven't seen an anime in, like, 4 years.
2: Lock in.
0: Three. Two. I don't know how old I am.
2: Lock in. We're going to keep this short and sweet this time around because we've got to do a...
0: DJ Corndog.
1: Yes.
0: Has a set coming up and it's going to be so and awesome. DJ Corndog for the night.
1: Yeah. We got a lot of fun stuff coming. It's going to be some local. It's going to be some recent tracks that were released. Some recent rotation stuff. And yeah. Get excited.
0: I got so excited.
2: So you're about to hear DJ Corndog's first ever DJ set.
0: Is this actually? Did you ever have one for the DJs before?
1: I had one before, but first.
2: Oh, you could have given it to us. Just
0: okay.
2: Just play. Just play.
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2: It's Radio K, Real College Radio. What did we just hear?
0: All right. So first, or the last song you just heard right there was Black Coils by Thundercat. Super cool bassist. Used to be really big friends with Mac Miller.
2: It is Ayo Gabba Gabba.
1: Super cool bassist from Yo Gabba Gabba.
0: And before that, we heard Paper Doll by Agnes Uncaged. And before that, we heard...
2: If You Want to Party, Come Over to My House by Effers.
0: Thank you.
2: You're welcome.
0: And the first song we heard...
2: was Safe Word by Accessory.
0: Nice.
2: Perfect.
3: We'll tag team.
2: Didn't we have Accessory on a thing?
3: We did.
0: Yes.
3: Yeah, we had them on OTR.
0: I actually videotaped that one.
2: Were you actually?
0: Yeah.
2: Well,
0: yeah.
2: Were you actually? That's not how you should say that. Did you actually? Would have been better.
3: I'm so sorry. You walked in and I, like, introduced myself to you. Like, I'd never met you before.
0: What?
3: I'm so sorry. So many people volunteer.
0: Yeah.
3: I am not making excuses, but, like, I'm sorry I didn't remember you.
0: It's okay.
3: Hey. This is also an off-air conversation we could be having, but whatever.
2: That is so true. This was all DJ Corndog for the day.
3: Mm-hmm.
2: What was your, like...
3: inspo.
2: Not your inspo, but, like, do you have any comments, questions, concerns?
0: I'll be honest. I was just kind of going with the flow, seeing... just kind of, like, picking songs that stood out to me. I would say, well, I chose Accessory because I was there for that. And I was like, oh, bang.
2: Mm-hmm. Bang.
0: I've seen them before.
2: Because I don't know if we actually explained this. Accessory is in studio here. I think it was more of like everyone agreed and we didn't say what happened. Accessories in studio Radio K like a month ago, month and a half.
3: It was a while ago.
2: 3 months ago?
0: Mm-hmm.
3: Yeah.
2: Somewhere in the last...
3: They were really great though.
2: Somewhere during summer, I believe. Was it? Maybe it was at like final season.
3: I don't think it was over the summer.
0: Ooh, I think it was in like June or something.
3: Summer adjacent.
0: Summer adjacent.
3: Mm-hmm.
0: Yeah. Other than that, I'm just a big Thundercat fan. I think he's pretty awesome. So, wanted to share that.
3: No, yes.
2: No, yes.
3: Oh, yes.
2: Oh, yes. Well, we have a fun set coming up. This is going to be, I don't know.
3: We're going to like turn in and all around.
2: Kind of like, there's no vibe for the night. It's everything.
3: We're getting a little tired. By we, I mean me.
2: I'm not tired. I took a nap. Not here. Not during the shift.
3: Take the energy over, DJ Vera.
2: Whoa, I'm so excited. I'm going to play The Strokes. I never played The Strokes.
3: Let's do it.
2: But I'm really excited. This is my favorite song by The Strokes. It's one of my favorite songs ever. Probably top five. We were talking about that earlier.
3: Mm-hmm.
2: Here's Ode to the Mets
3: by The Strokes.
4: By The Strokes.
3: Bro.
0: Wait, what's it on? What's it on?
2: On the New Abnormal.
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1: I don't think that was
0: hey.
1: Hey, they didn't hear that. You just heard Can't Hardly Wait. Did we ever say it was Radio K? Yes. Sorry.
0: Can't Hardly Wait for the replacements.
1: It's Radio K.
0: Before that, well, it was supposed to be Fantasy by Mariah Carey, but it was Hero by Mariah Carey, so I did not change that in...
1: That's okay.
0: And that's okay.
1: It's okay.
0: Because it's real college radio, and I was being lazy, as I admit to my mistakes, and I'm honest.
1: It's all right.
2: I appreciate that.
0: I'm glad. I'm glad DJ Corndog.
1: DJ Corndog appreciates
0: I did it for
1: that.
0: Your approval. I did it for your approval.
1: Everything is for DJ Corndog. Everything in this entire station.
0: We live for it.
1: Okay, before that was Hacker by the Death Grips. And
0: you can have the first one, too. Because
1: I could say all of it.
0: Yes,
1: low-key,
0: keep
1: that
0: going.
1: Was like my entire... I don't know. I just keep on putting songs. There was one set where I didn't get a song, and I'm like, I've been...
0: She's fighting to make up for it.
1: Yeah, by playing 8 songs per set. Okay, and then we started that off with Ode to the Mets by The Strokes, which is one of my favorite songs ever. I love that song.
0: Hello, Will. Okay, well, we've all put our heads together for a folky set coming up next with picks from each of us.
1: Folk chill set.
0: And, gee, I wonder when people could tune in if they
1: really like listening to folk. I wonder if anyone likes folk and, like, if they'd want to hear it on Sundays at 9 a.m. to 11 a.m., hosted by DJ Vera herself, which is me, so...
0: So do it.
1: I like folk. You like folk, hopefully, because if you don't, tune out. Tune out for the next 20 minutes. But, Radio K's folk, bluegrass, and country show. It's called Mountain Connections. I'm joined by two DJs who know a whole lot more about music than I do, but... It'll be fun. I think it should be all three of us this Sunday. So
0: on the rare occasions that I tune in to Mountain Connections, I learn so much. Genuinely so much. They are so knowledgeable. If you want to learn more about new music, and tune into our special.
1: I'm like
0: shows.
1: Their jester.
0: They're just really fun.
1: I'm their jester. I'm like comic relief.
0: You're the comedic relief.
1: Yeah, I don't know. I don't
3: share my I keep my cards close to my chest, so
0: speaking of cards and jesters, tomorrow night I'm going to a card-themed party, which I'm not sure what to do with. Like, I talked to the host, and they were like, yeah, you could do, like, a jester or, like, a queen or, like, a... But what are the other options? You know what I mean? Like, well, how do you do that? Like, what is a card-themed...
1: Just wear a shirt that says, like, seven.
0: Like, do I just wear, like, red and black?
1: Yes.
2: You could make, like, a whole, like, suit out of cardboard.
0: What if I, like, stapled a deck of cards together and made, like, a tube top?
1: Okay.
0: I don't know if I care that much.
1: Yeah, like low-key, man. Just yeah.
0: Do I want to steal it? Like, it's also a birthday party. Like, I'm not trying to walk in.
1: If anyone
0: in
1: has
0: like
1: any ideas, email
0: an
1: in.
0: Outfit made out of cards. Like, I'm not trying to.
2: That'd
0: you're not trying to
2: be cool
0: the birthday of the show. You know what I mean?
1: Okay. Well, we can think on this. Send in any ideas.
0: If you
1: ideas.
0: Have any ideas for a card-themed outfit for a college girl, just let us know. Because I know you guys really care about this.
1: Okay. Radio K.
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1: Real College Radio. You just heard Father. Oh, wait, you should say it.
2: We heard Father and Son. We did. By Cat Stevens.
1: And before that, you heard Lady May by Tyler Childers. Mm-hmm. And if you're on the website and you're like, that's not what that says.
2: That's not true.
1: That's not true. You got to go get eye surgery.
0: Mm-hmm. And before that, we heard Johnny by Faye Webster.
1: Well,
2: not the reprise. Just run-of-the-mill Johnny.
0: Just regular Johnny. Classic J-O-N-N-Y.
1: Before that was One Last Set of Footsteps by Jim Croce.
2: Absolutely.
1: Absolutely.
2: Absolutely. Well, you can say that again. We're here to tell you goodbye before we're losing our minds.
1: I'm about to leave. Thank goodness. Oh my God, I'm so tired.
2: It's been a good couple hours.
1: I have been up.
2: Let's give our rose and thorns.
1: 16 hours, I think, man. Your rose and thorns?
2: Do you know what that is?
1: No.
2: We never did that, like, growing up around the dinner table.
0: Rose,
2: bud, and thorns. Like, you're high, you're low, and you're... And, like, something you're looking forward to.
1: No, but my high is I'm here. My low is I'm here. And something I'm looking forward to is being here next week, same time, 7 to 9 p.m., with DJ Bubbles, maybe with another shadow.
2: Potench. Yeah.
1: Shadow
2: same
1: Potench.
2: Time, same place. Same people.
1: Same radio station. Mm-hmm. Radio K.
0: I won't be here.
1: What did you think? Was this a good...
0: Yes, I would say so, yes. I think a lot of knowledge was transferred into my brain today.
1: That's good. If someone wanted to hear your fully solo shift, what time do they tune in next week? Do you remember?
0: No.
1: Well, okay, that was a bad
2: If you liked
1: then.
2: DJ Corndog for the night, we can't help you. We don't know when he's on
1: next. 24/7 next week.
0: At
1: maybe
0: some
1: we'll
0: point
1: catch it.
0: Next
2: when
0: week.
2: When you hear his voice, you'll get really excited.
1: We'll shout it from the rafters.
2: Yeah.
1: And then you shall know. Okay, Radio K.
2: Yeah, Real College Radio.
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is a god. 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There are witches of three, and they all look up at us, and especially at me. 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This fermented tea and warm milk ought to chill you right out.

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0: I'm joined right now in studio with Kurt Vile, who's here to play us some tunes from his upcoming album, Walking on a Pretty Days.
1: Waking.
0: What? Oh, Waking on a Pretty Days.
1: Yeah, that happens all the time.
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Tune in if you want to hear some oldies.

Cause death is just a word. Yeah, death is just a word. The feeling's a reminder of past nights in the cold.

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You just heard The Replacements with Kick Your Door Down. And before that, we had Bloodletting by Fly Anakin. And before that track, we had Flash in the Pan by Jane Remover. And the first song in that set was iPod Touch by Nina Jirachi. And the album that that track is off of is titled I Love My Computer, which as of today is now exactly 1 year old. One of my favorite albums to release in the past year, and I just love, not that it caused this single-handedly, I think it is part of a wider thing, but the rise of a lot of EDM and electronic sounds and just music in general. I think I can give a lot of credit to this album for showing a lot of people that might not have ever been into EDM or electronic that this album kind of opened up a lot of worlds for a lot of people. So I wanted to throw a track in there for its anniversary. iPod Touch was the name of that one. Super sweet track, super awesome, and yeah. Up next, we're gonna get into a little more electronic music with this first one. We're gonna go with some Aphex Twin. I mean, you can really go with anything off of any Aphex Twin album, and I think anyone will enjoy it. But I wanna specifically choose something off of Richard D. James' album. Super cool album. I think we'll just get right into it. I don't need to explain myself too much. This one's titled To Cure a Weakling Child, right here on Radio K, Real College Radio.

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3: I'm going to talk to all you addicts out there that's got yourself a great big joan, and you done tried all the methadone, and you just can't leave that heroin alone. 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
3: you tried?
4: 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Numbers so low. Be thankful. They say don't let money change you. That's how we know money ain't you.

After many years of observations on the West Bank of Minneapolis, with ums, likes, and numerous amounts of ween being played, we have determined that this is Radio K, Real College Radio.

Radio K, Real College Radio. You just heard Rising Sun by Massive Attack. And before that, we had Pharrell Williams with How Does It Feel? And before that, we had Come Back Baby by Pusha T. And the first song we had in that set list was To Cure a Weakling Child by Aphex Twin, which I have to mention, definitely one of my favorite Aphex Twin tracks. Just the way, I can't really describe it, just the way that song feels and like the textures in that song. That's why I always go back to this. And the very, I just learned that the sample actually isn't even a child. It's just Aphex Twin, Richard, way editing and changing his voice to sound like that, which is very kind of funny, but also very expected of him. And yeah, To Cure Weakling Child, awesome track. I'll also end it off with that four set of tracks with so a little more electronic track, Massive Attack, Rising Sun. I want to get back to that after our detour into Pharrell Williams and Pusha T. It was a great detour, awesome detour. I haven't listened to that track, Come Back Baby by Pusha T, in quite a while, and it's just as good as I remember. I absolutely love that beat, the way it switches from that sample used as a chorus, and just that brutally hard bass is just awesome. So yeah, Pusha T, also Daytona, that's the album that song is off of. Awesome album, just seven tracks, came out back in 2018. Still great after all this time. I went back to it just a little bit ago, and yeah, awesome stuff. Up next, we're going to continue the electronic thing for just one more track here. Maybe we'll get back to it later, but for this next one, we have a newer track. This one is from the duo Ear off of their latest album, Rungspringa. This track is titled Threads, and we're going to just get right into it right here on Radio K, Real College Radio.

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You just heard Top Dog by Magdalena Bay. And before that, we had Dang by Caroline Polachek. Before that, we had Five Mile Ponytail by The Garden and Threads by Ear. I wanted to kind of do a little bit of theme with that one. Besides maybe the Magdalena Bay song, I want to go for like a more odd feeling electronic set right there. Of course, we had The Ear and The Garden, who I feel like, well, obviously Ear is always incorporating interesting soundscapes to make really cool sounding environments in their songs. And I think The Garden does a lot of the same thing in their songs.

0: after she released Desire Wants to Turn Into, and I really like that album, but I think I favor more of this sound that she does on Dang, personally, just personal taste. And yeah, Dang, Caroline Polachek, awesome track. And then last one that set was Top Dog by Magdalena Vay, which I discovered by listening to Radio K. That's a great thing about listening to Radio K. You get put on to a lot of great stuff, even when you work here and volunteer here at the station. You get a lot of great music. So yeah, Magdalena Bay, Top Dog, awesome track. And speaking of dogs, this next track from Alex Dupree is titled You're a Dog. And we're going to get right into it right here on Radio K, Real College Radio.
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3: You just heard Talking Heads with The Great Curve off one of my favorite albums, Remain in Light. And before that, we had Jesus Forgive Me by JPEG Mafia. And the first song we had in that set was Your Dog by Alex Dupree. Super neat track there. I hadn't heard that one. I decided to just throw it in there since I already had a dog-themed track before. So I was like, why not make a little thing out of it? And it was a sweet little track. Alex Dupree, cool song. I'll probably be playing again in my future sets. I really enjoyed it. And of course, always try to include some Talking Heads in most of my sets. And yeah, The Great Curve, awesome track. And if you regularly tune in around this time, I think you know what time it is. We're going to get into our weekly Real College Podcast segment here. This one's titled Humors, Charms, and the Great Beyond, right here on Radio K, Real College Podcast Radio.
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6: Alexandra Denisova
5: and Hayden Lessiter. Today, we're going to be taking a look behind the curtain. What lies beyond our mere mortal material vision? Some call it spirituality, some call it religion, and some call it superstition. We call it really interesting.
6: Our reporters will be taking you on a voyage through the charms we hold dear to us. A travel back to the Middle Ages and a conversation about the inevitable path that lies ahead. So, don't touch that dial or move that mouse, because you never know what may happen. Starting us off is Gimmick Dobozinski.
7: What kinds of symbols do you associate with luck?
8: I would say the first thing that came to my head in pop culture is the four-leaf clover.
9: Symbols that are broadly considered to be lucky, there's the stuff like the four-leaf clover, the rabbit's foot. A lot of people think that angel numbers, like repeating numbers, are lucky.
7: Most people would agree that these symbols are lucky. But why is that? Well, with some research and some Radio K opinions, I found out the reasons behind a few of our lucky associations. The four-leaf clover has had a history that is somewhat cloudy, and origins come from all manner of places. Two of the more prominent sources of the clover's luck are in St. Patrick and the Celtic Druids. Supposedly, the symbol was first meant to represent the four elements, but when St. Patrick and the other Catholics came to Ireland, the plant was instead reinterpreted. Instead, the clover was the one piece of paradise that Eve brought to our world. Despite the fact that the origins aren't clear, general acceptance and pop culture continue to draw connections between the four-leaf clover and luck.
8: I think the things that I think are lucky are, like, things that remind me of other people because it, like, keeps them with me.
7: Lyra, a history major and junior who works at Radio K, holds her own lucky charm.
8: My friend who lives far away from me gave me this little piece of wood and it painted on it, it says, "Miss you," with a heart. And I carry it with me in my purse everywhere I go. And I kind of forgot it was in there. And then I was like thinking of things that I guess are lucky charms. And I thought of that.
7: Well, what about rabbit's feet? You can buy a keychain of one in nearly every truck stop, gas station, or gift store. So how'd they get their lucky rabbit? The rabbit's foot origin comes from a few different places around the world. But in North America, it can be traced back to hoodoo, a practice created and performed by enslaved Black Americans, which holds a focus on healing and respect for ancestors. References to both hoodoo and the rabbit's foot can be heard in the song "There'll Be a Hot Time in Old Town Tonight," which was used in minstrel shows around the 1900s. Rabbit's foot has a lot of rituals associated with it, and specifics on why it's lucky or how to harvest it vary. The popularity of it comes through the adoption of it by white Americans and in songs written by blues singers like Blind Lemon Jefferson.
9: Yes, the number 612 or 612 is lucky to me, personally.
7: On the less physical side, Sasha, a sophomore American studies major and the membership director at Radio K, has lucky associations with a few things.
9: Well, for starters, it's my birthday. June 12th, so 612. I really have always admired how the number 12 is divisible by so many things. If it was up to me, we would use base 12 as a number system because it's divisible by 2, 3, 4, and 6. I think that's so much more optimal than 10. Also, I think that 612 has just recurred in my life in a lot of different ways. It's the area code for Minneapolis, which I didn't know before I moved here. But I was like, huh, that's a coincidence. Another thing that's lucky for me is, like, I don't believe in astrology, but I am a Gemini according to astrology. And I think that, like, twin motifs have reoccurred through a lot of my life as well. I've always kind of felt like probably I had a twin that I absorbed in the womb, and like I'm actually have been living for two people for my whole life.
7: Finally, when it comes to angel numbers, a set of several repeated numbers, the origin is a little more clear, but definitely more modern. The idea comes from numerology, a belief that numbers are connected to the universe and can divine truths based on their individual frequencies. The idea is claimed to have started with Pythagoras, who is better known for his theorem, and the cult he'd formed based around numbers. These early ideas were expanded on by Doreen Virtue, the author who coined the term angel numbers. She wrote several books on New Age teachings and a few on angel numbers solely, but has since disavowed the idea altogether. These lucky symbols are a notable outlier as they come from more modern times rather than folklore. Lucky charms appear in almost every culture around the world. Whether they attract luck or defend from evil spirits, there's really no shortage of talisman to improve your odds. It is worth asking, though, why do we have lucky charms?
9: I think humans tend to want to see, like, patterns in things, because the idea that everything happens by complete chance or that nothing happens for a specific reason is quite demoralizing. And so I think people tend to seek out things that they will believe will increase their chances of good things happening to them.
7: It feels as though lucky charms themselves are going out of fashion. Though perhaps that is not always a bad thing. As people continue to discover, coin, and understand new ways of changing their fates, the landscape of what we consider lucky may become entirely different. No matter what happens, this reporter will continue to hold on to his clover keychains. For Real College Podcast, I'm Gimmick Dobzinski.
5: Do you have any lucky charms, Alexandra?
2: Yes. Whenever I walk to class, I always make sure to take Scholar's Walk, because it feels lucky. Do you, Hayden?
5: No, I don't really have any lucky charms. But you know who did?
2: Oh, yes, the medieval people. So next up, Hayden Lessiter will be taking us back, way back, to the Middle Ages.
10: We're not trying to judge as historians, and that's really important in thinking about this. People were doing the best that they could with the knowledge that they had. Right? People in the future are gonna laugh about things that we did.
11: There's a tendency, I think, sometimes, for those of us who are living, you know, in the present, to think that we're above these sort of superstitious practices and developments, and I don't think that that's necessarily fair. Are they rooted, nevertheless, in this sort of inherited understanding of, like, well, we're trying to exert some sort of understanding of the world around us, and we're trying to respond to that in some way? And it might not be rooted in perfect scientific thinking. It might be rooted much more in sort of tradition and habit and practice, which is inherited and not always questioned by people on the ground.
5: When thinking about what our ancestors in the Middle Ages believed, it can be easy to simply write it all off as uneducated superstition. Ideas like humoral medicine, alchemy, warding off evil spirits with special artifacts, it can seem almost silly to the civilized and enlightened modern citizen. However, for this segment, I and two history PhD candidates at the University of Minnesota hope to present a view of the people of the Middle Ages as not necessarily misguided, but doing the best with what they knew. The mystical and spiritual used to be more involved in people's everyday lives, and today we're going to take a look at some of the practices that helped people in the past make sense of the crazy world in which they lived.
12: Hello, this is Jake Henke. I am a, fourth-year PhD candidate in the history department. It's sort of an interesting time, I think, to be getting into the field of history, because universities seem to be cutting back across the board on hiring opportunities and positions for people like professors. And so when I was approaching the idea of potentially doing a PhD, it really
11: came down to the fact that I fundamentally enjoyed doing the research element of it. Beyond that dimension, I really like teaching. It's a lot of fun. There's an element of performance, I think, that goes into it as well. And I've really enjoyed the opportunities that I've had to work with undergraduates here at the university. In general, when we're talking about superstition, the dimension of topics that are ingrained in the sciences, in medicine, understandings that today we might not necessarily view as like, oh, this is proper science. But there's also that I mentioned very much of the way that average people were interacting with the world around them. And we would tend to apply the label of superstition to it, but sometimes that word can be a little bit loaded, right? There's an assumption with the idea of superstition that it's based off of this idea of something that isn't necessarily accurate, but people are doing this practice anyway. And sometimes that doesn't necessarily capture what's actually happening on the ground. So the term superstitio itself is emerging from a Latin context. The Romans and the Greeks sort of had regarding practices that were sort of outside of the auspices of traditional religion. One of the prime examples is this idea of the evil eye. Throughout the ancient world, there's this prevailing idea that there could be an eye watching over you as an individual, the eye of sort of envy or wrath. And you were always at risk of potentially losing that which you had, you know, your possessions, your property, your family, etc. And so people would take steps in order to ward off the evil eye. That happened in a variety of different forms. People would take miniature eyes themselves and they would set them up around their property or along roadways, etc., as a way to sort of ward off this idea of the evil eye. There are similar practices that emerged throughout the late antique context, once Christianity is really on the rise, of how to ward off demons and evil spirits. And there's traditions that develop, especially in like the Syrian and the Egyptian deserts, of these ascetics, these desert fathers going out into the wilderness and warding off these evil spirits by invoking divine names. We label this as superstition yet again, but in a way it's religious ritual, religious practice. Further along those lines, as we get further into the medieval period, the idea of things like pilgrimage really begins to develop and emerge as well. And when pilgrims would travel is exceedingly dangerous in the pre-modern world, and so they would often bring things with them in an attempt to ward off dangers along the road. And once they reached their destination or their pilgrimage site, they would pick up things which both served as souvenirs, as reminders of the place they were, but they often also were specifically designed to make sure that they could return home safe as well. So we see throughout late antiquity, throughout the early medieval period, up all the way into the period of the Crusades, people are returning from the Holy Land with these what are effectively lockets, and sometimes they would contain things like icons, sometimes they would contain contact relics, so things that were at some point in contact with a saint or a holy person, and it could be anything from like, oh, I went into a church and I shaved off a little bit of the wall and now it's in my contact relic, or people going out into the desert and meeting some of these holy men, these ascetics, including one named Simeon the Stylite, who is living on top of a pillar in the Syrian desert for 40 years. And people would literally take shavings from his pillar and they would collect it and they would bring it home with them. All of these different sort of traditions developed from a place of both souvenirs, bringing something back from these holy places, but also as a means by which you could ward off evil, prevent harm from befalling you.
5: Before the development and adoption of germ theory, which builds a foundation for our current modern understanding of medicine, medicine and health was historically thought of through the humoral system, the belief that disease was a result of imbalance of four vital bodily fluids.
13: My name is Mary Kate Walken. I am a PhD candidate in the History of Medicine program here at the university, and I am also a graduate curatorial intern at the Wangenstein Historical Library. So the Wangenstein is a really incredible resource that we have here on campus. It's a library with over 72,000 rare books and over 5,000 artifacts, ranging from the 1400s to a little bit after World War II. When we talk about humoral medicine and humoral theory, we first think of the four humors. And so the four humors started out as blood, phlegm, yellow bile, and black bile. And the idea was that each person has an ideal balance of the humors for them as an individual, and sickness and disease are the result of when those humors are out of balance. There was this Roman physician named Galen, and Galenic humoral theory is really what kind of defines medicine in kind of the Western context. And so his explanation of the humors, right, is super influential through the Middle Ages, and then scholars
10: throughout that are riffing on existing knowledge to add little bits. And by the Middle Ages, we're thinking about this concept of macrocosm versus microcosm. Basically, yours and my human bodies are mini systems that reflect the world around us. And bottom line, it's not good for any of it, either in our bodies or in our like cosmos, to be out of whack. Because again, that's where illness and disease creeps in.
5: Tying into this esoteric idea of the cosmos and divine influencing the personal and mundane, Jake talks a little bit about alchemy.
11: A well-known phrase that gets thrown around, the idea of that which is below is like to that which is above, and that which is above is like to that which is below. And the idea of this sort of transmutation of metals has to do also with this idea of transformation, cultivation of secret hidden knowledge. It all sort of swirls and coalesces, and you get a development of people who are working on these sorts of esoteric, philosophical, yet also scientific concepts in the medieval period. And the practice of chemia, of alloying particular metals together, rooted in this idea of hierarchy, of combinations between the divine and the mundane world. Once the sort of classical world begins to collapse in on itself and we see the rise of things like Islam, it's maintained and transformed in a different way. And chemia becomes alchemia in Arabic. And on a fundamental level, some alchemical recipes do work. Not to actually transform one-to-one a base metal like lead into gold or something. So people could mix together and heat particular substances and liquids, and then if you dip a metal into it, especially silver, for instance, you could effectively tarnish it and give it a certain golden hue. There are 100% practices that still exist in modernity that have their roots in older. So, for instance, prevent fate from, you know, doing something bad will knock on wood. That's emerging from a medieval tradition. You'll see a lot of times ships which have like carved prows with a particular figure at the front of it that is meant to ward off danger historically. And we don't necessarily associate that anymore, but those traditions are rooted in this idea of warding off superstition. If you see wind chimes, for instance, it's the same sort of idea. They're designed to ward off evil spirits. And you might not think about it practically as, okay, this particular practice is the reason I'm putting wind chimes up on my porch is because I don't want the evil spirits to get in, but they're nevertheless rooted in that same sort of tradition and practice.
5: I know it was a long one today, but it sure is hard to try and squeeze over 1,000 years of philosophy, science, and religion into one segment. Nevertheless, I hope you found this view into the past interesting, and maybe you even have a newfound appreciation for our current understanding of the world, as well as some things that have stayed the same over the years. I'm real glad that they now know that pathogens cause disease, not imbalance of your phlegm and your black bile.
2: Wow, was that a Byzantine chant at the end there?
5: Sure was.
2: Oh, I love this podcast. It's to die for.
5: To die for? Wait, that reminds me of something. That reminds me of how for this next segment, Alexander Denisova will be taking us through the traditions and innovations of death.
2: The first class I've ever attended at the University of Minnesota was called Literature and Public Death. When I first told my mom about it, she told me to drop it. But I'm really glad I stayed. It can be hard to think about, but death is one of life's certainties. So why is it still such a taboo topic?
14: I mean, I think we sort of, it's taboo. But when you actually ask people, people want to talk about it.
2: This is Anne Tandy-Treiber, professor of literature and death studies here at the U.
14: I think that it was taboo for quite some time because this bigger historical shift, you know, up until about 1900 in the West, people died at home. You died surrounded by your family. People kept the body in the home for a few days. People washed their loved ones' bodies. This is still very much part of a lot of religious traditions, by the way. If your grandmother died, she would simply be upstairs in the bedroom for a couple days while you sorted things out. We lived in a much greater proximity to death. When all of that got medicalized and, you know, more people were going to hospital when they got very ill, I mean, on the one hand, this is a good trend because it meant they could save more people, but it also simply meant that more people were dying in hospitals. And dying in a hospital means, okay, well, now we're going to immediately take grandma's body down to the morgue. We're immediately going to start an autopsy. We're immediately going to take the body away from the family and, you know, sort of start transforming it however we need to into what we're going to do next with it. And I think that started this idea of, it's better for the family if they don't have to deal with the dead body. I think there was this mistaken sense of, we want to shield ourselves from dealing with the dead. They thought that was the best thing. And, you know, some people may feel that way, but, you know, that sort of became the dominant trend for most of the 20th century.
6: So are people more comfortable talking about it now?
14: In my experience, the people who have more difficulty talking about it tend to be of an older generation. I think it was much more taboo for people of, I would say, just to make a big generalization, boomer generation people and older. I think it was a much bigger taboo for them. I think younger people are interested in talking about it, want to talk about it.
8: Why would you say that is? Like, why are the younger generations more comfortable?
14: That's a really good question. I think in part it has to do with relaxing of rituals around things. You know, death used to be lots of rules around it, like the kind of service you had to have and wearing all black. It used to be a very, very stiff and formal affair. We're reversing that trend now. We're seeing more people being able to die at home or in a hospice situation. They're being able to die more comfortably. So that's a return to an older model of death that I think is making people more willing to talk about it again.
6: The first hospice in the U.S. was opened in 1974. It wasn't until the 1980s, though, that hospices became a standard part of American healthcare. This goes to show that options for end-of-life care were very limited for quite a while. But what about what happens after?
14: I think that there's a lot of lack of knowledge about what our options are at the end of life. We don't have a lot of really strict traditions in America like we used to, and yet a lack of traditions has kind of created the reverse problem where sometimes people don't know what to do. They don't know what their options are. People don't know that they have a lot of options about what to do with their bodies once they're dead. They don't know about end-of-life issues and what kind of choices they can make. And those can be really hard conversations to have with your family because you don't want to think about your family members dying. So I think the more we can talk about it and get comfortable talking about it, the better we can all experience those things, whether we are the one dying or whether we're going through it with a loved one.
6: I asked Tandy to elaborate on what those options may be.
14: Minnesota is actually really progressive. You know, every state has its own laws, and Minnesota is on the forefront of this. So, for example, we can do green burial here, which means no preserving of the body, everything has to be biodegradable shrouds, and you just go in a hole in the ground, and it's completely 100% green burial. You can also, of course, do, you know, traditional embalming coffin and everything, but a lot of people are turning away from that because of the environmental effects of all those chemicals. Cremation has been popular as an alternative, but that itself, frankly, it requires a lot of energy to burn a body. It's not as green as we like to think. So another one that's becoming available here in Minnesota now is called liquid cremation, aquamation, liquid hydrolysis, I think is another term, where a combination of water and lye and pressure is used to reduce the body to basically a sludge. That's not what they call it in the promotional materials, but it's kind of like you go into an Instant Pot. And that is, it does require some energy to do that, but the effects of that, or the result of that, is like very biodegradable, very, very safe.
6: As my final project in this class, I had to host 4 different death cafes. Each one contained about 5 or 6 of my friends and acquaintances, and we'd just sit around and talk about death for an hour.
14: Death cafes were started very much part of this philosophy of people need to be comfortable talking about death. They were started by a couple in England. I think it was like the husband had lost his wife and just found that he wanted to be able to talk about stuff, not grief support. He just wanted to be able to talk about death and what he was going through. And there wasn't anybody. And so he started death cafes. And the rules are very, very simple. To call yourself a death cafe, You cannot have an agenda or a speaker, and it's not grief counseling. It's not a support group. And the other rule that I like quite a bit is that you have to have treats.
8: Oh, yeah.
14: I think it's like that's an official rule of it. Like, there has to be treats. So they tend to be very lively discussions, ironically. They tend to be really funny. I think humor is a major human coping mechanism for things that we're not comfortable with. And so I think we laugh a lot at death cafes. And they tend to be very energizing. I've been to several and I always think, oh, I'm not going to hear anything new. And then I always hear something new and I always come up with new things to say. So it's kind of an inexhaustible subject.
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track him with a gun, that's trigonometry. And you take over his block, that's monopoly. At least that's what I seen on state property. Took pride and honesty. Honestly, I'm unashamed.

Everyone is passengers, grabbing by the boat, flex the manicure. How he move his cavalier, no boots, still polo down. The pants is pleated, and some white noise ones, cause it's still mad. Still average, good design, make you panic. 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I've been all over the planet. I was getting off facts for facts. I made plans with my own two hands. Sitting counts, lifting my mouth, forgot the amount. Let's start again. I've been at it for consecutive days.

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You just heard Gorilla Biscuits with the song Cats and Dogs. And before that, we had Give Blood by YHWH Nailgun. And before that, we had the live in Studio K version of Mental's Get an Oxygen Tank. That was a cover by Everybody Takes One. And the first song and we had in that set was G-Pack by Chuck Strangers. I thought that was a super cool track there by Chuck Strangers. I can't say I've listened to much of his stuff, but I heard it would be likely that I would like it, since I like Billy Woods, and he's a very similar artist, I've been told, to Chuck Strangers, and I thought it was an awesome track, especially that eerie sound that starts off the song. It just sets the environment immediately, sets the stage for the whole song, and I just think it was super cool. Definitely going to check out some more Chuck Strangers. That was super cool. I believe a New York-based rapper. Been around for a long time, too, turns out. So, guess I gotta lock in, gotta tune in. Chuck Strangers, that was an awesome track. And, of course, I usually try to include some Gorilla Biscuits in each of my sets. That one was Cats and Dogs off of the album Start Today. And I just always love Gorilla Biscuits. One of the first hardcore bands I really fell in love with. One of the first that I discovered. And just really got me into that New York hardcore youth crew sound that I still love to this day. So, yeah. Up next, we're going to get into a song off of that latest Underscores record. This one's titled Hollywood Forever, right here on Radio K, Real College Radio.

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0: You just heard Lighthouse with One Fine Morning. Before that was Johnny Cash with Folsom Prison Blues. Yep. Then we had Davis Conrad Robbins with Margie. And we started that set off with Charlie Parr and What Do You Think About Jesus? I'm DJ Contrivance.
1: And I am DJ Dream Tiger.
0: Back together again for Basement Vinyls, Radio K's vinyl show, where we play vinyl, vinyl, and more vinyl. That's it. That's all we play.
1: That's right. You know, we stick to it out here. I'm out of the sick tent.
0: Mm-hmm.
1: I'm back in it.
0: Mm-hmm.
1: I'm on the field. I'm ready to re-enter combat. I'm already queued up. You know, we've looked at the strategy, and right here, I think that this one was executed perfectly. Woo-hoo. Love that lighthouse. The lighthouse so breakdown at the end.
0: So good.
1: Oh, it hits. It hits because it's just like, I don't know, it builds this momentum that you almost don't even notice. Like, I felt like it was going to fade away, and then it just exploded at the end.
0: Mm-hmm. Yeah. I really like that Johnny Cash record, too. I think that's just a good classic Johnny Cash song. I was looking for his, I guess it's a cover of 16 Tons. I don't remember if he wrote it or not. I was looking for 16 Tons. We don't have 16 Tons, but we do have a different Johnny Cash record, so I thought I'd play it. And it was fun. It's a good classic. Good classic.
1: Was this the 1988 version, or did it just pop up like that?
0: No, I think this was a live recording.
1: Okay.
0: I think it was a...
1: Wow, is this from Folsom Prison?
0: I don't think it's that live recording.
1: Still a good one, though.
0: Yeah.
1: No doubt. I mean, Johnny Cash, it's kind of hard to go wrong with his live recordings through the 60s, you know, early 70s.
0: Mm-hmm.
1: What do you think about the later era, Johnny Cash? You ever listen to that stuff?
0: Not really.
1: Yeah, no. I mean, I think that there are some good songs out of it.
0: Sure, yeah.
1: I watched this documentary back in the day because Rick Rubin produced it. And I was like, I was a Rick Rubin fan way back in the day. But it kind of turned me away. I don't know. You watch that thing, and Rick Rubin is just saying all these vapid nothings, and Johnny Cash is going, No. I mean, there are some good moments. But, you know, he told him to play Hurt. And that's a good cover. That's a good cover.
0: I love that song.
1: Yeah, no, songs of love, and this is going to be one next.
0: What?
1: Do I spoil?
0: Oh.
1: I think I do.
0: You can spoil it.
1: New York Dolls.
0: Ooh.
1: I'm going to try and touch on some, like, proto-punk sounds that aren't necessarily talked about as such. I mean, there's going to be Elvis Costello later, so that's kind of selling the bag. I mean, that he's talked about as punk.
0: Yeah.
1: And then King Crimson with, like, Off of the Beat record, that's not punk at all.
0: No.
1: But these first two right here, New York Dolls, Into the Faces. Oh, man, I just gave the whole set away. I don't care.
0: Insane.
1: I'm going to do that sometimes. Open and honest. That is the prerogative here on Basement Vinyls, and I'm going to keep up with it. Once we get to the Faces, I think a little bit more energy will spin on down, but and we'll cool it. You know, I'm going to do something old and familiar from Elvis Costello there.
0: Exciting. Exciting stuff.
1: And I hope you're just as excited as us sitting there listening at home. And we're going to move forward on Radio K.
0: Real.
1: Vinyl.
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1: Real.
0: Vinyl.
1: Radio.
0: Oh, who was that? That was King Crimson off of the record Beat, Waiting Man. That was the song. That incarnation of King Crimson. Pretty cool band, you know? It's got a makeup you might not expect or you would totally expect. But I'll get to it later, because we had Elvis Costello that King Crimson was biting on the heels of with Allison. My Aim Is True is the record. It was off of Pre-Attractions, you know, the iconic Elvis Costello backing band. This was Clover, uncredited, California-based, and never on another Costello record. Yeah, no, Elvis wasn't even going to be called Elvis before this album came out.
1: Wow.
0: But then the label said, hey, call yourself Elvis instead of DP. And, you know, I think it did work out. Because Elvis Costello, that's got a ring to it. Definitely has a ring to it.
1: Costello has less of a ring to it.
0: No, that's for sure. I mean, it was kind of a bold move so soon after, like, you know, we're far detached from the other Elvis.
1: Yeah.
0: No, but at the time, he was dead for, like, what, 5 years?
1: Maybe? Yeah. Well, I for so long confused the two. Doesn't make any sense because Elvis Presley has a different last name and is a different guy and is dead.
0: I mean, there's only two of them, though.
1: There's only two. There's only two Elvises, and if your name is Elvis, no, it's not.
0: That's right. I mean, there was two, and if you think the third is you, you're wrong. Step off of it.
1: Exactly.
0: The Faces. Ooh, Faces. Mm. Poor Hal Richard. This was Snakes and Ladders. You know, it's a collection of greatest hits. Poor Hal Richard. I think it's almost known for its single version a little bit more, but this wasn't that. The Faces, you know, Rod Stewart, Ronnie Wood, and everybody left from the Small Faces. Cool band, you know, one of the more notorious drinking bands of the early 70s and that sort of scene, the dirty rock scene. In the UK over there. Yeah, it was right before Ronnie Wood went off and joined the Rolling Stones. It was before Rod Stewart became somewhat of a hack, you know? So it's kind of a cool little band to revisit. They've got Ooh La La, you know, that's the big hit from them. But I like the earlier stuff. I like the crazier stuff because they really got a little bit raucous and rambunctious on it. New York Dolls, you know, if we're talking about rambunctious. Personality Crisis. What a way to kick off the album. The rest of it, I don't know if it lives up to it for me, but that song alone, oh, it means the New York Dolls will never leave my rotation. Produced by Todd Rundgren. You know, how can you ever go wrong with that in the 70s? It just has that, you know, it sounds loose, it sounds wild, but at the same time, it's polished and tight on top. The vocal being a little bit raspy, a little bit distorted, I feel like it gives it that raw feeling. But everything else, oh, it's perfected. The margins are all lined up.
1: Yeah.
0: What were you thinking about those songs?
1: I really liked them. I thought they all flowed together quite well. It's very nice music, if I can say so. Very nice.
0: Oh, hey. Nice music, that's what we're looking for. You know, it's a nice Saturday. Gotta have some nice music for it. That King Crimson, ooh, what a band. The bass player for that one. Oh, it was Tony Levin. Tony Levin was working with Peter Gabriel a little bit. The late 70s, moved on to King Crimson.
1: Yeah.
0: But then he came right back to Peter Gabriel, and he's still touring with him. Still going all out and around. He was on the most recent record, and he's got a crazy tap-based style. When you see King Crimson playing live around this time, he's almost outdoing Robert Fripp, and that's a little bit tough to do. You know, they were just absolutely killing it in this band. Tony Levin, I already said Tony Levin. I'm talking about Bill Bruford, founding member of Yes, drummer in three different incarnations of King Crimson, you know, tried and true veteran of the prog rock scene. How could you ever expect anything but some wild little drum patterns there? I mean, I guess you could. The prog rock stuff, I don't know. After King Crimson's early 80s, it faded away. If there's something I'm missing, send it through, but otherwise, I think we got to look to the future here. We've been sitting in the past talking about these albums, but we need to hear some new ones.
1: That's right. It's not new. This next song is not new, and it's very old, and it's very classic, and it's going to be awesome, and you're going to love it, and everyone's going to love it, and the world's going to hold hands, and they're all going to go, wow, we love this song so much. World peace is actually achievable. And then everyone will do a little dance. And that's what's coming up next.
0: And if you turn off the radio after hearing that, oh, man, what does that say about you? You don't want to hold hands and sing Kumbaya? Maybe we're going to find world peace here with
1: that's
0: this
1: true.
0: Tune, and you're turning off the station?
1: Yeah.
0: Oh, man.
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0: 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You just heard The Specials with Friday Night, Saturday Morning. Before that was The Talking Heads with Stay Up Late. Love that song. Then we had The Beach Boys with Surfing USA, and we started with BJ Thomas and Raindrops Keep Falling on My Head. Wow, what a delightful set. I was going to save that Talking Head song for another set, but I realized, like, after I played the Beach Boys, that the song I had originally in that spot was a little too sad to play after the Beach Boys' Surfing USA, so I decided to switch it up. Additionally, we also had a listener call in. My co-host is out of the booth right now, but we had a listener call in to request some Talking Heads and another band. He's back. Request the Talking Heads and another band that I don't know. So that's fun. Who requested the Talking Heads?
1: That was Boogie Down Jeremy. Boogie with Down the Talking Jeremy. Heads request.
0: I knew it was something Boogie Down.
1: And then a band to be revealed at 10:15.
0: Exciting.
1: Yeah.
0: Exciting. On the edge of your seat, I'm sure you are. If you have any requests, you know, listener out there, feel free to put them up, you know. Email us, call us, do whatever you feel is right. Our phone number's on the website, and the little form to fill out to request a song, also on the website. Very convenient. I'm going to go back to talking about my songs. I just recently reviewed that BJ Thomas. It's a little 45. I just put it in the library. I think it's just a delightful song. I think it's one of the good classics of happy music. I just don't think people listen to fun music enough anymore, especially older fun music. Sometimes they've aged a little bit, but that one I feel like is timeless, you know? Same with the Beach Boys, although probably to a lesser extent, on the aging front.
1: Wow, I think the Beach Boys
0: are
1: quite timeless. Once
0: Beach
1: the summer
0: Boys are
1: hits.
0: Timeless. Yeah, and it is summer right now.
1: Yeah.
0: It might be going a little, we're heading into autumn, but.
1: And then, I mean, hey, the Beach Boys' Pet Sounds, like, God only knows, that'll always be a tune that everybody can love, I feel like.
0: Everybody knows.
1: I mean, is there a listener out there that hates the song God Only Knows? And if so, I would love to hear why and how.
0: Yeah.
1: Like, what happened that song can't be enjoyed? I don't know. That's one of those songs to me that just, like, I've never seen anybody have a negative reaction to it when played.
0: Yeah, maybe I should have played that instead of Surfing USA.
1: Why Surfing USA? I mean, we gotta enjoy
0: that's
1: summer
0: good.
1: While it's still happening.
0: Yeah, that's true. Maybe in autumn I'll start playing some more.
1: Yeah, the sad stuff.
0: Just keep playing God Only Knows over and over again. Well, anyways, I'm going to end my spiel there, but what's coming up next? Do you want to
1: give
0: any more hints?
1: Oh, man, a hint. I'll give you a hint. This next set is one song.
0: Whoa.
1: And it is 20 minutes.
0: Oh.
1: And it is live. But we're going to sit there with this big old plate and eat every bite. Scrape the plate clean, okay? This is Ravi Shankar. I've played one other off of this before. This is not the 27-minute tune again.
0: Okay.
1: But it is just as good. Believe it or not, it is just as good. And if you didn't stick through it the last time and you remember what I'm talking about, stick with me this time. He shaves a whole 8 minutes off.
0: Whoa.
1: That's right.
0: A whole eight
1: minutes. That's right. And the Monterey Pop Festival performance that was given. Oh, it is timeless. You know, I like going through live music archives and videos, and this is one that for some years now, every time I go back, it just, you know, it gets, I don't want to say it gets me all hyped up, but it lights a fire in me.
0: Yeah.
1: You know, because, man, they really know how to build. Mm. They really do know how to build. Mm. And I hope you see what I mean. So let's wait. Let's watch the construction as it happens, okay?
0: Yeah.
1: Sit here, listen with me, brick by brick. We're going to listen to them build it, and we're going to sit by and just enjoy every second of it, okay? Listen with me here on Radio K.
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4: Now you will hear the concluding item. It's a light classical melody, and first piece will be played in Dadra, which is a cycle of six beats divided 3-3, and in the end you will hear a fast Teenta, Pancham Segara in Dadra and Teenta. Thank you.

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0: Wow. Oh, man.
1: Wow.
0: What'd you think of that monolith? The Titan, Ravi Shankar, Dune, and Dadra. Oh, no. Dune, parentheses, Dadra, and Fastine Ta.
1: Yeah.
0: Live at the Monterey Pop Festival back in 1967.
1: Wow.
0: And what a performance. What a performance. You know, if you see that video, you'll see a lot of rock and pop stars of the time out in the audience. And the one that always strikes me is Mickey from the Monkees in the audience, you know, full garb and just absolutely enamored. You know, many, many beaded necklaces draping down the front. And when you hear that roaring applause at the end, oh, man, just everybody rockets up and just starts, you know, just clapping away.
1: Mm-hmm.
0: And I got to, I mean, I asked the same question all along. At the Monterey Pop Festival, I mean, that surprises me, I guess. I wouldn't think pop, but it's super cool that they had him there. And I mean, it makes sense. There was so much influence coming over from Indian classical music into a lot, especially of the British rock of the time, but also some American stuff, you know, just even working with the microtonalities. That was all coming out. It also, you know, birthed some of the best songs from those big bands, like the Beatles, Come On Now, Tomorrow Never Knows, Within You, Without You. Some great ones, ones, undoubtedly. I mean, I don't know how many fewer people I'm talking to now, but for those of you that stuck through it, hey, that's a badge of honor right there. And a 20-minute track on the radio, you know, there might be a debate over the ethicality of that. I don't care. It's a good it was a good song. It's all about the good songs, and yeah, if it's good, I'm going to play it, you know? I don't know how much airtime Ravi Shankar is getting outside of this on the radio, so I got to give a little piece of the pie. But who are those pieces getting doled out to next time around?
1: Yes, well, this is going to be a bit of a departure from the last song, namely that it's not going to be 20 minutes long, but we are starting with a 6-minute song, Billy Joel, New York State of Mind.
0: Oh.
1: And then after that lightly depressing song, get ready for not as depressing songs, which I won't spoil yet. Keep that undercover.
0: You know? Oh, yeah. New York State of Mind. Who did it better, Billy Joel or Nas?
1: I'm not qualified to answer that question, and okay. I refuse to comment.
0: Well, I will comment. I think I'm going to give the crown to Nas just because of the bass line in that track. Oh, the bass line. It's nasty. It's disgusting. Although I do like some Billy Joel, but...
1: Love it, Billy. Love a Billy Joel.
0: Yeah, it's hard to go wrong with some of the Billy Joel. Outside of We Didn't Start the Fire, not a fan of that one.
1: Yeah.
0: Like, it's not, you know, it's not bad in theory or whatever, but just annoys me.
1: There is a reason it's the one song that Fall Out Boy covered.
0: Yeah, that's true. Who are you taking on that one, listeners at home? Billy Joel or Fall Out Boy?
1: Pick. You gotta pick. You have to pick. One or the other, and you can't ever listen to the other one ever again.
0: That's right, and you have to listen to the one that you do pick every day.
1: Every day, yeah.
0: It's a real commitment,
1: kind of
0: but we're
1: horrible,
0: all about commitment.
1: Yeah, kind of a horrible choice to make.
0: Yeah, I mean, that's some form of eternal hell, right?
1: Yeah, even if you like We Didn't Start the Fire, which I do kind of.
0: Yeah.
1: Just listening to it every day sounds terrible.
0: I mean, every day.
1: Every day.
0: And it's already like, ah, man, the verse. It isn't even the chorus that gets me. Like, that's not too bad. It's the verse. Like, I just can't.
1: No, it's just
0: I can't.
1: It's
0: yeah,
1: just putting things
0: it is.
1: Together. It is. Anyways.
0: It is just putting things together. And we're going to continue to put things together here.
1: It's true.
0: Right on Radio K.
1: Real.
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0: Radio. You just heard The Black Crowes with She Talks to Angels. Before that was the B-52s with Topaz. Then it was Frankie Valli and the Four Seasons with December 1963, parentheses, oh, what a night. Then we started this set off with Billy Joel and New York State of Mind. I'm personally in a New York state of mind. One day I'll be in New York, and it won't just be a state of mind anymore.
1: That's right, it'll be a state of being.
0: State of being,
1: New York state of being.
0: A state of place, a state of. Okay. The first three of those songs I knew beforehand, of course, right? It's Billy Joel, Frankie Valli, B-52s. By the way, love B-52s. I love Topaz. I feel like not enough people play that. It's off of Cosmic Thing, which has Love Shack, so obviously everyone wants to play Love Shack, which isn't a terrible song. But I like Topaz more than I like Love Shack, I think. Sometimes I'm in the mood for Love Shack. That's not important. The first three songs I already knew and I like a lot. The Black Crowes I had never heard before, and the album title intrigued me because it's called Shake Your Money Maker, and I was like, oh, well, surely this will be like, I don't know, something like fast or like rock forward, you know? Because I think of the song when I think of Shake Your Money Maker.
1: Oh yeah.
0: So that was an acoustic track. It was quite nice. It was a calming track more than I thought it would be. Which I just don't think that I could picture myself shaking a money maker during that song.
1: Yeah. No, that album, I mean, I do like earlier Black Crowes mm-hmm. stuff, but the first one, I mean, this is a great original tune. I don't really love their blues covers, you know, like,
0: yeah.
1: they're okay, and it was their big hit album, but their record, Amorica, I think they do some cool stuff on. I mean, that's where I'm shaking my money maker.
0: Right.
1: That's right.
0: Maybe the title should have been switched.
1: Maybe it's a pretty good title.
0: Yeah.
1: I mean, it's a cover.
0: Yeah.
1: But even then, a title of an album, Shake Your Money Maker. I say it again, and I'm starting to wean away.
0: Oh.
1: You know, it's okay.
0: Okay.
1: Yeah, I don't know.
0: Okay.
1: Man.
0: Whatever you say.
1: Yeah, the Black Crowes has me up in the air right now. I can't make up my mind. I wish we had more than just this album from them, though. The Black Crowes, I feel like they get talked down on a little bit in some circles, but... Mm. Hey, Chris Robinson, you know, he writes some awesome songs. And you can't hate on Rob's guitar playing. I don't feel like you can. You know, he plays with some cool stuff. Like, She Talks to Angels, just on that. He, I saw this interview once. He's talking about how he was listening to Pink Moon, trying out all these open tunings, and stumbled upon this little lick here. Mm. Sat on it for a while, but he knew. He just knew. And I mean, I feel like if you wrote that guitar lick, you would know.
0: Yeah. Yeah.
1: It is a pretty good one.
0: You just gotta, at some point you make something and you know.
1: Yeah. I mean, at least I hope.
0: Yeah. Oh, yeah.
1: I don't know if I've known yet. Have you known yet?
0: I don't think so, but we've still got a lot of life ahead of us.
1: That's right.
0: So.
1: Hey, I mean, assuming everything goes according to plan.
0: Jeez. Fingers crossed, I guess.
1: Yeah. Well, we don't have to dabble too far on the doorstep of death there.
0: No.
1: No, no. What's next? Oh, well... It's Femi Kuti.
0: What?
1: Femi Kuti. I don't know. I don't know how you say his first name, but son of Fele Kuti and hit maker of Bang, Bang, Bang. Three of them. And this is going to be a remix.
0: What?
1: And hey, you know, remixes, sometimes they throw me. But this one I'm confident in because somebody went... They went to the trouble of putting two arrows pointing directly at this remix.
0: Oh.
1: So if those two arrows lead me astray, you know, I don't even know what to say. I might lose some faith in a lot of these reviews. If these two arrows, you know, it's literally on the vinyl of the label.
0: Yeah.
1: If you're going to go to all that trouble, this remix better be the one. Mm-hmm. And hey, you know, I hope it is because bang, bang, bang, bangs. And this remix better too. So let's get to it. After that, I don't know. It's going to be a little bit of a mix-up, a little bit of a surprise.
0: See.
1: So let's open that. Let's take off the wrapping paper, see what's inside, right here on Radio K.
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3: I'm gonna leave that there. Well, what was that? It was Procol Harum, A Whiter Shade of Pale, their smash hit. It really was. It was a number one. It's crazy. It's a great song. Great song. And it's what I think has helped them live on a lot, because, you know, I can't think of another that is quite as universally known as A Whiter Shade of Pale. And I think it's for a good reason, you know? It just, I can't even describe it, but when there's that moment at the end where it goes silent for just half a second and then comes back in a crash with the organ and Gary Brooker singing, And So It Was. Oh, man, what a tune. And another one, another smash hit is Faith by George Michael. Gotta have faith. Great song. Just reading about it. Inspired by the Bo Diddley rhythm. You know, George Michael wanted some dry, in-your-face vocals for it. And he certainly got them. His vocals are so punchy in that track, you know? It's just like everything has a little bit of pop behind it, and it works amazingly. Like that acoustic guitar, man, it's hard to find one sound so percussive outside of what, like flamenco when they're actually hitting it. It sounds great. But then we kicked it off with the Femi Cootie. Bang, bang, bang. Dalotta remix. I loved that. That was great. The little bubbles. Hey now, those bubbles were awesome. I love that addition to the track. I like that. I don't know where it's from. I recognize it. You know, that's not an uncommon sound for some DJs to throw in the remixes, but I wish I knew the origin. Can't say I do. If anybody does, send in an email. It's not too late. It's not. We're going to be in here cleaning up. And, oh, you might have noticed, three songs set. There's one more. The finale.
4: That's right.
3: Miles Davis, live at Carnegie Hall. But, you know, so what? I'm not going to tell you the track. I'll tell you the album. It's enough. That's enough, and it should say enough. But I don't know if we've said quite enough yet. What do you think, DJ Contrivance?
4: I really like that set. I love George Michael.
3: Oh, yeah.
4: I love George Michael. My mom was a huge Wham head back in the day.
3: So yeah.
4: I kind of grew up with Wham and George Michael. And she still doesn't believe me when I tell her that I think Last Christmas is about a man. She's still
3: Do you not believe in that?
4: She's still hard set that he says she or like her or whatever. Which I don't think he does.
3: I mean, even if he does, though, at the heart of it.
4: At the heart of it.
3: Like, come on now.
4: At the heart of it. Just like think about it at the heart of it.
3: George Michael's whole career after that.
4: Right.
3: You know?
4: If anyone ever goes onto his website, if you scroll all the way down, there's a bit at the bottom that like lists all of his accomplishments, and I think one of them is just gay. I don't remember. It's not that, but it's something like that.
3: Yeah.
4: Anyways, that's a fun fact for you.
3: Hey, I'm gonna be visiting the George Michael website. I gotta read through the accomplishments.
4: Yeah, might as well. Oh man,
3: it's a Saturday. It's a beautiful little Saturday.
4: Beautiful, we finally have
3: the breeze rolling through.
4: That's
3: for a
4: true.
3: Little bit. It was like we were in the Floridian swamps. Oh man, it was rough. And then the smoke and man. Well, it's cleared up now.
4: Yeah.
3: Yeah, right? You know, a little bit of August, then we move into fall.
4: Yep.
3: And that's okay.
4: That's okay.
3: And I'm not going to think about what's after that.
4: No.
3: Just not yet.
4: No.
3: You know? We all have to reckon one day, but this is not reckoning day.
4: No.
3: So let's listen to the music.
4: That's
3: let's
4: right.
3: enjoy it while we can.
4: Yeah.
3: Little Miles Davis.
4: Yeah.
3: Come on.
4: Yeah. Yeah.
3: Hey, this ride is a ride that I'm not going to tell you the time on, but let's just find the destination, okay? We're going to get right back to it.
4: I just saw the time.
3: Let's do it on Radio K.
4: Real.
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1: Yes, brother, I know.
2: He is 42, 5'8" tall, normally wears his curly hair long. He has a ruddy complexion, broad shoulders, and is barrel-chested, is unusually strong. He frequently wears a full beard and sometimes glasses. He is a college graduate, a talented artist, and sculptor. Now, Maps is a soft-spoken loner who resents society and all organizations. Maps fancies himself a ladies' man. He is an avid chess player, smokes cigarettes, and a pipe. He's a beer drinker and loves to eat.

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0: Radio. Well, you just got introduced to a lot of fools. We just heard the tale of Mr. Morton, aptly off of the Schoolhouse Rock album. Mm-hmm. Why that is apt will be explained shortly, but what did we have before that?
1: We had the books with an animated description of Mr. Maps.
0: A lot of details in there. If you see him on the streets, you know who it would be.
1: Yeah. Let us know.
0: Let us know. Call in. Before that, we had a really rockin' 80s song, The Birthday Party with Mr. Clarinet.
1: Woohoo.
0: Very interesting fella. Mm-hmm.
1: And then we had, starting us off, Mr. Me by They Might Be Giants.
0: Ugh.
1: Love that song.
0: Classic.
1: Classic.
0: Now, you're probably wondering, hey, what's the big idea? What's with all these guys on air? Well, ladies and gentlemen, it is just turned 1 o'clock. It is early in the hour. Mm-hmm. And that means it is the start of Schoolhouse K. Mm-hmm. My name is DJ Figs, and Schoolhouse K is the specialty show in which every week on Saturday, I invite a DJ into the booth with me, and we have 2 hours to explore whatever niche theme they want to explore. Mm-hmm. And if you tuned in last week, you knew we had our first ever returning guest in DJ Stereo Cat. It was very huge. We talked all about Elephant Six, the recording collective out of Athens. And now we have our second returning guest.
1: What?
0: Ladies and gentlemen, here. Boys and girls, cats and dogs, put your hands together for our second returning ever guest, DJ Contrivance.
1: Yay!
0: A little over here, a little over here.
1: Yeah, everyone's cheering for me.
0: Everyone's cheering. Well, hi, DJ Contrivance.
1: Hello, DJ.
0: My dear friend.
1: Hello.
0: I'm so excited to be with you again. What are we talking about today?
1: Today, the theme is a little more abstract than it was the last time I was here.
0: Mm-hmm.
1: It is, I guess it's characters and narratives, I suppose.
0: Yeah.
1: Narratives and characters.
0: Yeah, this is one that this is an interesting Schoolhouse K, because normally what happens on this program is that I give DJs full reign and I kind of just sit there and I go, ooh, what beautiful music. Mm-hmm. This is kind of more of a collaborative episode, as we're not really sticking to one genre per se. We're just exploring something that both of us have a really big like for, which is songs that explore kind of fictional made up characters made up by the artist, describing what they're doing, where we're going. Tale of Mr. Morton being a great example of this.
1: Yeah.
0: Just songs learning about a person doing their thing.
1: Exactly. Songs about people, songs about person.
0: Cats, dogs.
1: Cats, dogs, rabbits, monkeys.
0: This is also a great episode today for you to request songs, dear listener, if you are so interested. We would love to hear any song that features like a name as the refrain, tells a good story, a good tale. We're all ears, regardless of the artist. So if you would to send us that, please go to radiok.org. You can find the booth phone number as well as our email to send stuff in.
1: It's true.
0: But
1: it's true.
0: It's true. I'm really excited to get going. I know DJ Contrivance has a lot of great picks. We're going to be alternating sets. Mm-hmm. So I'm going to play 4 songs. Then DJ Contrivance is going to play 4 songs. Mm-hmm. That first set was kind of a mix of our knowledges.
1: Yes.
0: And I'm up to bat first. So we're going to go kind of a bit 60s psychedelic. Not totally psychedelic, actually. I think more standard fare. This is kind of inspired by the Elephant Six show that we had last week, because, I don't know, we've been playing, Stereo Cat and I play a lot of 60s and 60s inspired music. And the 60s, I feel like everyone there was really down to write about some wacky guys.
1: It's true.
0: The Kinks come to mind, Pink Floyd, the Beatles. Those are all happen to be who's coming up next. And I had to start it off with the Beatles, who I don't often play, but for this set, I think it's best. Sgt. Pepper, Lonely Hearts Club Band, kind of one of the albums all time for concepts and narratives. So many different songs about particular people, but we're going to start it off with Being for the Benefit of Mr. Kite. Right here on Radio K.
1: Real.
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2: This pig named Porky loved pie. He loved pizza pie, pumpkin pie, pineapple pie, pizza pie, mince tarts. And Peter Percival Patterson's pig Porky loved pie for breakfast, pie for lunch, pie in the afternoon, and pie before he went to bed. Peter Percival Patterson's pig Porky ate so much pie that, do you know what he did? He popped.

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1: Real educational college radio.
0: It's true. It's real and it's educational. You just heard The Kinks with Lola.
1: Yes.
0: Mm-hmm.
1: A classic. It gets played a lot here, which I appreciate. Mm-hmm. The Kinks are one of those bands that I say this often on my regular Tuesday morning show because I play a lot of themes.
0: Mm-hmm.
1: It is very rare that the Kinks do not have a song that fits the theme I'm doing. They have sung about so many random things, about so many random situations. Big help. But suffice to say, they have a lot of songs about a lot of people. Had to go with Lola, though, for the classic.
0: Classic.
1: And speaking of classics, before the Kinks, we had the Monkees with Peter Percival Patterson's Pet Pig Porky, which is a beautiful 20-second lead-in into the rest of the track we heard, which is... Pleasant Valley Sunday.
0: Yes.
1: Which may be a bit sacrilegious to play on a Saturday, but hey, I hope your Saturday's feeling like that.
0: It'll be Sunday soon enough.
1: Yeah, look forward to it.
0: Yeah.
1: Yeah, what did we have before that?
0: Before that, it was Pink Floyd with Lucifer Sam.
1: Yes. Jennifer Gentle, you're a witch. You get two characters in that song for the price of one. And speaking of price of one, we started out off with the Beatles being for the benefit of Mr. Kite.
0: It's true.
1: So many cool cats in that theater trope. Well, I would love to see the show for that, the circus performance. It sounds like it would be a great thing to witness.
0: Yeah.
1: Well, if you didn't tune in before, the way we're running these next 2 hours is I'm going to do a set and then DJ Contrivance is going to take it over and we're going to back and forth it. So,
0: yes.
1: What do you have up for us?
0: Coming up next, it's going to be some great bands that I personally like a whole bunch of a lot and some songs that are maybe about some people.
1: No way.
0: Yeah. Yeah, they might have some narratives and they might have some characters. Believe it or not.
1: Gee whiz.
0: Believe it or not. We're going to start, though, with a song about a little dog. A little white dog dressed up in fun little outfits whose name starts with a Q, ends with an E, has a space, and also is by the B-52s. Coming up next is going to be Quiche Lorraine right here on Radio K.
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2: The skies are charcoal gray. It's a dreary downtown day. But at the end of my 30-foot leash,

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1: Oh, Real College Educational Radio. Sorry, guys. I'm writing things down.
0: It's okay. It's okay. You're working hard. You just heard The Apples in Stereo with Ruby, one of my favorite off of her Wallpaper Reverie. Before that was Blondie with Ripper to Shreds. Then it was The Presidents of the United States of America with Lump, my favorite band, by the way. And then we started this off with the B-52s and Quiche Lorraine.
1: Quiche Lorraine.
0: Quiche.
1: Quiche Lorraine. Beautiful stuff. I had a really fun time dancing around to that. So thank you for sharing all those wonderful tracks with us.
0: Yes. Thank you so much.
1: Yeah. And thank you to the plethora and plethora of listeners who have sent in so many amazing songs. Yes. We have heard you. We are running.
0: We're working on
1: it. We're running to the booth. So let me start out by listening to those who might be waiting for their songs. We have, I hate to say this, guys, we have no Regina Spektor or Roberta Flack in our entire library. I know.
0: Heartbreaking.
1: I'm shocked and aghast too. We have looked everywhere. They do not exist.
0: They don't.
1: If you'd like to send in other picks, please let us know.
0: Go for it.
1: For those who suggested Sufjan Stevens' Saturn, we will be starting off the set with Sufjan, but unfortunately, someone has stolen our astronomical, I believe, that album.
0: Yeah.
1: So instead, we will be starting this next set off with Illinois, and specifically the track, They Are Night Zombies, They Are Our Neighbors, They Have Come Back From the Dead, ah! Which hopefully is whimsical enough that your request is partially fulfilled. Lastly, to the person who requested Ghostface Killa, that song, unfortunately, we cannot play due to the amount of expletives in it, but it is a really good recommendation. Thank you so much for sending it in.
0: Yes.
1: And for those who have sent other songs in that I did not name, we are hard at work.
0: We are working on
1: it. We're crunching the numbers.
0: Mm-hmm.
1: So please have patience and a little bit of flexibility if we cannot play the track at hand. We are but measly college DJs trying our best on this Saturday afternoon. But thank you. Thank you. They are all incredible requests. We're having a blast in here.
0: We are.
1: And so is Sufjan. But first, he's got to fight off these zombies. So
0: many zombies.
1: I think we might let him get to it. You're listening to Radio K.
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0: Radio. You just heard Tail End of a...
1: Sorry.
0: Oh, goodness gracious. Sorry. DJ Contrivance breaking up in the booth. You just heard the tail end of a set full of listener requests, which was super fun to put together.
1: Yes.
0: Thank you to everyone who called in yet again. We just had Kiro Kiro Bonito with Flamingo, which perhaps... I in my head, I'm picturing like a little flamingo cartoon, like when I listen to that song. So I think it fits very well with our narrative theme that we've got going on.
1: Yeah, sure. Yeah. Before that was The Weaker Thans with Plea from a Cat Named Virtue.
0: We keep saying virtue, but we've realized we're wrong and it's not virtue.
1: Virtue.
0: Yeah.
1: Virtute.
0: Yeah.
1: Probably Virtute. Yeah, that's probably it.
0: Second song in that set was Nico Case, Margaret versus Pauline. Very intense song. I love Nico Case. Always love to play her on air. Tale of two very different characters there. And we started the set off with Stefan Stevens with They Are the Night Zombies.
1: They are neighbors.
0: They have come back from the dead. Which is a very fun track from Illinois. Listening to it, you might not expect it to have such a fun little title, but it does.
1: It's quite a fun title.
0: It's quite a fun title. If you're just tuning in, hi. My name is DJ Figs.
1: I'm DJ Contrivance.
0: And we are here until 3 p.m. This is my show, Schoolhouse K, where in which I invite a DJ in every Saturday to have 2 hours to play whatever they want to play. Completely free form. We can do what we want. And normally we're kind of zooming in on a niche genre, maybe talking about a specific artist in particular. This week we're just having fun with it and playing a bunch of one of our favorite types of songs, which is songs about characters, songs that tell a fictional story.
1: Yes.
0: We've kind of been all over the map. We've been introduced to a lot of great people. Quiche Lorraine, Peter Percival Patterson's pet pig Porky. We started it off with Mr. Morton. It's been a fun time. This next set, however, we're getting even more niche. Do you want to tell the people what we got?
1: Well, I might as well. We've got a theme inside of a theme, people.
0: Wowee.
1: Secret agents are infiltrating the booth at this moment, and we've got 4 songs picked out specifically for them.
0: They're going to like them a lot.
1: They're going to like them a lot. We're going to start with All Girl Summer Fun Band. Great name, by the way. And Samantha's Secret Agent.
0: Which I heard from the last time from a listener request last week. So if you're listening again, this is your impact, my guy. Thank you.
1: Look at that.
0: Yeah.
1: That's right. We listen to the songs you recommend us sometimes.
0: Yeah. It's a symbiotic relationship we got going on here.
1: Yeah.
0: Yeah. And then after that, we're going to have Prince with...
1: No, it's... Oh. Sorry, I think it's Pierce.
0: Pierce, not Prince.
1: Very close to Prince,
0: hey, guys.
1: Though.
0: It's not... No, it's Price.
1: It's Price. Okay, we were both wrong.
0: Anyway, it's Price off of the Nancy Drew motion picture soundtrack.
1: That's right.
0: Their song, Hey Nancy Drew, which will be really fun. And the rest of it, you're just going to have to stick around to learn, because it's going to be kind of spooky. We're going to have some capers that need solving.
1: That's right.
0: So everybody, keep your eye out for the clues. Okay? We got that agreed upon?
1: Wonderful. 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
0: Educational.
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0: It's not a phase, Mom. It's real music. Hear what high school DJs are listening to 7 to 9 every Sunday on Those Meddling Kids.
1: Fellas, don't tune into Radio K. You'd never guess. They were playing Fish on the radio.

0: There was jello in the fingerprints, Detective Dolite discovered. This proved to be the most important finding in the case. Dolite had a better lead to follow. He followed the ringing to the telephone, where a voice asked,
1: "Excuse me, are you so-and-so? Oh, so-and-so, since you left, I have been eating only sweets, 'cause they remind me of you."
0: He felt this surely was a clue, so he climbed into the tub, wearing his underwear and overcoat, jumped aboard the model boat, and followed the water down the drain.
2: In his brain, there are file cabinets and secretaries filing their nails downstairs.
3: "But I don't want to talk about that room downstairs."
0: At this moment, Detective Slocks and Slavitz realized that since they had reported on the crime scene this morning, each of them has aged over 50 years. Two butterflies land on their shoulders and harmonize softly in their ears.

0: They held hands in the moonlight. The butterflies flew away, which prompted Slavitz to say,
1: "It's queer, but I miss them already."
0: Then Slox removed a fountain pen from his breast pocket, drove it deeply into Slavitz's throat, and began screeching,
2: "Dance to the parchment well! The robot Ian Lassell!"
0: While in prison, Slox wrote one of the most revered exercises in free verse titled The Cause of Gauze.
3: "Oh, the cause of gauze! The Manuels have fondled many memories from my lap, though each memory has its own lap, and swimmers swim laps. Even swimmers have laps, however, and while in that condition, many require a delicate gauze. I desire only this in my decrepitude, that I will have one more opportunity to serve as a gauze for my fellow man, and that in that state of gauze, can somehow disturb the world less often with my prickly fingers."
0: When Detective Dolite, returning from the catacombs, first heard the news of the Slox and Slavitz stabbing and subsequent poetry enterprise, he immediately fell to the floor and began plucking peaches from his cheeks. This eventually became a tiresome activity, so he evaporated into the cream afloat a child's bedtime cocoa.

0: Mediterranean.
1: Do you guys like this bit we're doing?
0: I really hope you guys enjoy it quite a lot. I hope your car radios are picking it up.
1: Yes, me too.
0: You just heard a really funky version of They Might Be Giants, She Was a Hotel Detective.
1: Yes, very fun. I'd never heard it before.
0: I liked it quite a lot. Before that was one of my favorite albums ever, concept-wise. We had Of Montreal, and the events leading up to the collapse of Detective Delight.
1: Delight, yeah.
0: Delight. That's off of Quilcott, Asleep in the Poppies, a variety of whimsical verse. As we said last week, DJ Stereo Cat and I just think Of Montreal might be the most whimsical person of all time. Every track of his I play for the first time, I'm like, gee whiz, this is like the best thing ever.
1: Yeah.
0: So I hope you enjoyed that tale.
1: Yeah, I thought it was very fun. Before that was Price with Hey Nancy Drew. Hey.
0: Hey.
1: From the soundtrack from the movie Nancy Drew.
0: Yes. And we started off that set with All Girl Summer Fun Band, Samantha Secret Agent.
1: Just a good song.
0: Just a good song.
1: Just a, frankly, a great song.
0: Yeah. To go back to Nancy Drew, one of my favorite things ever is the early 2000s Hair Interactive Nancy Drew video games.
1: Yes.
0: They are point and click first person mystery video games where you play as Nancy Drew. I played them extensively as a child, and I still watch people playing them online because I love them so dearly. So I was really happy that we had a Nancy Drew song in our library, from the movie, no less.
1: The movie, of course.
0: The movie, of course. Well, if you're just tuning in, what we've been doing here is we've kind of been swapping, DJ Contrivance and I, these sets of songs back and forth.
1: Mm-hmm.
0: What can the people expect to hear from your picks?
1: Well, coming up next is going to be, I guess all of these songs are about women. About one woman in these men's lives.
0: Hmm.
1: These men's lives. We're going to hear a classic. Steely Dan.
0: Ooh.
1: See if you can guess what song it is before I play it. And then Ben Folds 5 and Fountains of Wayne. And we're going to start with Tom Tom Club.
0: Yes.
1: And I believe it is Lorelei.
0: Yeah. Yeah, it is.
1: Yeah.
0: We're going to have a fun time. Here is Lorelei. You are listening to Radio K.
1: Real
0: Educational
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0: You just heard Fountains of Wayne with Denise.
1: Catchy.
0: Catchy. Before that?
1: Ben Folds 5 with equally catchy song, Kate.
0: Kate. Then we had Steely Dan with a classic, Peg.
1: Ike. Sampled famously by De La Soul. In 3 Feet High and Rising.
0: Love that album.
1: Yeah, and we started off with the Tom Tom Club and Lorelei off of their album of their self-titled album. I was going to say album of the same name, but it's not called Lorelei.
0: It's called Tom Tom Club.
1: Yeah, beautiful stuff.
0: Ugh, what a great set. Very catchy, very wonderful. The last two artists in that set, Ben Folds 5 and Fountains of Wayne. I love both of these artists. They are the reason that I thought of this set. Like, or not this set, this theme. The theme of today, which is narratives, characters, stories.
1: Mm-hmm.
0: You understand. Fountains of Wayne, almost all of their songs are about a person that they made up or a person that they once knew and are kind of like making up a story about them. The entire album of Traffic and Weather, most of the album of Traffic and Weather is about people that they made up. They like singing about a lot of stuff like that. It's fun. They're a fun band. They do more than just Stacey's Mom. Yes, they're the band that made that song. They do other stuff than that. You know? I love their music a lot. Traffic and Weather is in my opinion, their best album, but, you know, don't fight me on that. Believe what you want to believe. Ben Folds 5, on the other hand, similarly, he writes a lot of, like, vignettes about characters that he makes up. A lot of it is very sad and depressing. Mm-hmm. I feel like Kate is one of the more upbeat songs, not only in tune, but also in story itself. Like, the song Zack and Sarah from Rock in the Suburbs is upbeat sounding, but is about a pretty bad relationship. Mm-hmm. Not terrible, but, like, not a good relationship. So, like, that's why Kate is so fun to me. It's a guy who wants to be this specific girl, which is, you know, maybe indicative of some other stuff going on in his head, but, you know, ponder on that. Yep.
1: Okay, well, that's beautiful. Thank you so much for sharing those tracks with us, TJ Contrivance. I'm going to be playing some songs now. Yes. Firstly, I have some listeners I want to thank, though. Yet again, we've been getting a lot of great recommendations. First of all, shout out to you, Toby, who is currently playing some Nancy Drew while listening to this. Mm-hmm. Incredibly jealous of you, my friend, and I might just have to mimic you mm-hmm. when this is all said and done, which it will be soon. We're coming up on 3 p.m., but we're going to try to throw in as many tracks as mm-hmm. we can before kicking it over to DJ Esper for Real Emo Radio.
0: True.
1: Do you have something you'd like to say?
0: I do have another listener to mention. A listener who called in recently to ask us to play a Velvet Underground song.
1: Oh, yes.
0: About a man and a cardboard box. We found the song.
1: It's called The Gift.
0: Called The Gift. We do not have it.
1: My sincerest condolences.
0: So sorry. But the song is called The Gift, in case you were still wondering and I was eating away at you. But
1: yes. And because of you, we are going to be playing a different Velvet Underground mm-hmm. song in this next set, as well as, dear listener, who requested Lovely Rita. Unfortunately, or fortunately, we played a song off of that album earlier in the hour, so we cannot play it now. However, you also recommended Major Tom, and while we don't have Major Tom, we have David Bowie, Space Oddity, who mentions Major Tom.
0: It's true.
1: We go to great lengths to try to fulfill thy requests.
0: It's true.
1: So,
0: it's true.
1: Without further ado, we're going to have a lot in this set, The Velvet Underground, David Bowie, but we're going to start it off with one of my faves, X-Ray Specs, and their song Warrior in Woolworths. 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
0: Sorry.
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0: Sweet Jane Radio. You just heard Sweet Jane by the Velvet Underground. Very wonderful track. I really like the way it opens, like the little thing they got going on. Big fan of that.
1: Yeah.
0: Before that, we had David Bowie, Space Oddity, which we threw in because we do not have Major Tom, much to my chagrin. But this is like the next best thing since he name drops Major Tom in the tune.
1: Yeah. Yeah, that's nice. Before that was Susie and the Banshees with Christine, which is, coincidentally, my mom's name.
0: Whoa. Would you say that she's also a strawberry girl?
1: I don't even... Maybe?
0: Yeah.
1: I mean, I don't know if she likes strawberries.
0: Okay. Well, we'll circle back.
1: No, I think she does. She does. She's a strawberry girl. I'm calling my mom a strawberry girl, and that's final.
0: Yeah, and you know what? I think you can be a strawberry girl who doesn't like strawberries. I think it's like the essence of the berry vibe. Right. You know what I mean?
1: Yeah.
0: We started off that set with X-Ray Specs, Warrior, and Woolworths, which does not name a warrior by name, but I think it's a pretty great tune nonetheless. Mm-hmm. Cool concept they're describing. I love the X-Ray Specs. They deserve more love than they get, in my official opinion. We are coming up on the end of the hour here, which means we only have about 5 minutes, six or seven, if DJ Esper is kind to us, to finish off this wonderful narrative name set we have been doing the last 2 hours.
1: Right.
0: If you're just tuning in, I am DJ Figs.
1: I'm DJ Contrivance.
0: I normally DJ at this time from 1 p.m. to 3 p.m. With a DJ guest with me every week. We explore something new, something interesting, something niche. Mm-hmm. Otherwise, I'm on Tuesday mornings, 9 a.m. to 11. Mm-hmm. When are you on?
1: Well, typically I'm on today's morning show, 9 to 11, Basement Finals, all vinyl. Also Tuesday evenings, 5 to 7.
0: Ah, so. Glorious. Many ways to catch DJ Contrivance, if that's what you'd like.
1: It's true.
0: But if you can't make those times, you can just keep sticking around now. We're going to finish off today with...
1: some Presidents of the United States of America and some Postman. We're going to do another listener request, one final listener request to round us out with Cake and Short Skirt, Long Jacket. And we're going to finish with, hopefully, Sleeping in the Aviary and Karen, You're an Angel, which is just a great song. If you have to listen to any of these songs, if you can only listen to one, listen to that one.
0: And that's not a call to action, because if you stick around, you don't even have to change the channel.
1: No, you don't.
0: Well, it's been lovely, folks. We'll see you later. It's been grand.

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0: 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Whoa!
1: But you just heard Sleeping in the Aviary with Karen. You're an angel.
0: Yeah.
1: Before that was...
0: Cake.
1: Cake with short skirt.
0: Long jacket.
1: Very long jacket. And we started with Some Postman by the Presidents of the United States of America.
0: Those are all the presidents. All of them. All of them singing 42. in tune together. Yeah.
1: 45? How many presidents are there?
0: It's 40-something.
1: 40-something.
0: Should I know exactly? Probably.
1: We all should know.
0: I've looked it up so many times in here, and I don't know. We play a lot of daily games here at the station, and it requires a lot of knowledge that I just simply do not possess.
1: It's true.
0: Yeah. But anyway, knowledge that DJ Esper possesses is knowledge of the emo radio.
1: Yes.
2: Well, hopefully.
1: Yeah.
0: Well, hopefully.
2: Hopefully I'm not, like, completely lying. Sometimes I say things and I realize they're not true.
0: You know
2: on
0: what?
2: Accident.
0: And sometimes you do it purposefully and maliciously.
1: Yeah, you're always lying. You're so sinister. You're always pulling sinister tricks.
2: I think we were talking about that would be like a fun... I don't think we're supposed to... Like, we're not supposed to lie intentionally on air. But that would be a fun show, I think, is to like play music and then just lie about it.
0: Yeah.
1: Yeah.
0: It would be.
1: It would be fun if you could do like audio footnotes, you know?
2: Mm.
1: Like... You say something that's untrue and then you quit breaking and then somehow there's a footnote that pops up that clarifies the truth, which I guess would just be a...
2: Like Twitter community notes?
1: Yeah, like
0: That's beautiful. Right. That's beautiful. Well, one can imagine, one can dream, perhaps.
1: Picture this beautiful world.
0: What can we expect to hear from you, DJ Esper?
2: I'm going
0: to
2: start out... Sometimes I do a chronological set, mm-hmm. and today I'm doing... Not quite the reverse, but I'm starting off with recent stuff, and then we're going to go back.
0: Beautiful
2: we're
0: stuff.
2: We're going to go back in time.
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0: Back in time.
1: You got to go back in time. You listen to the news.
0: Wow-wee. Well, that's fabulous. I'm excited to travel the world with you, travel the space-time continuum. Thank you for everyone for tuning into Schoolhouse K. You better stick around for Real Emo Radio.
1: Yeah.
0: I'm going to be staring at you.
1: Yeah.
0: Yeah.
1: Yeah.
0: Let's get started.
1: Yep.
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1: I believe this is our last chance. I think that they're killing the forest. I don't just think this. I live there. I've seen it. I've seen the miles and miles of clear cut. I've seen the ruined streams. I've seen the ruined soil. The forest can't recover if you continue to cut it and cut it. And these companies don't care. All they want is profits, all they want is money. Their plan is to cut and run, and we're not going to let them.

Radio K, Real College Radio. You just heard Dim with Pueblo. Before that, you heard Her Love Beheads Daisies with Pave Tomorrow, Burn Today. Before that, you heard Weather Day with Chapla and Sedans. And we started off with Your Arms Are My Cocoon and Metamorphosis. If you missed the co-break that I did with the DJs from Schoolhouse K, this is Real Emo Radio, 3 to 5 p.m., and I am DJ Esper. And I wanted to start today's set off with some songs that are typically I end up playing like the recent stuff towards the end if I'm doing like a chronological thing. I wanted to start off today with some recent stuff just because that's sort of where my interest has been lately. I feel like, honestly, I didn't understand the Your Arms Are My Cocoon hype at first, but they've really grown on me. I got into like this debate with my girlfriend because she really doesn't like the mixing on this album, and I can understand, but it's very much like, I've heard people describe it as like bedroom screamo. It very much sounds like intentionally lo-fi. To me, I like that because it kind of reminds me of it reminds me of like watching old like really old Claro lyric videos on YouTube in really low quality. It's this sort of, the lo-fi mixing on it is like pleasant to me, but I understand if it's a little jarring. It does sound, DJ Contrivance was in here earlier when that song started playing, and he remarked that it kind of sounds like they're trapped in like a cave or something, and you're like hearing it from a distance, which I think is kind of a cool effect, but I understand if it's not everyone's thing. Your Arms Are My Cocoon and Weather Day, I feel like, are two bands that people really point to in terms of the quote-unquote fifth wave of emo, and like emo becoming mixed with like electronic sounds and these sort of new genres that are starting to emerge within like the internet age of emo. Although we have been sort of in the internet age of music for a good while, so I don't know how accurate that is. Anyway, coming up next is we're gonna go back to the 90s for a bit. We're gonna hear some Braid with First Day Back here on Radio K, Real Emo College Radio.

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Love y'all. Oh, bye.

Radio K, Real College Radio. You just heard The Get Up Kids with I'm a Loner Dottie, a Rebel. Before that was Sunny Day Real Estate with Sometimes. Before that you heard Texas is the Reason with Nickel Wound. And we started off with Braid and First Day Back. In my mind, these are all very, like, classic bands. These are sort of probably like the first things that you either start listening to or get recommended when you're, like, starting to explore emo as a genre. I love that Get Up Kids song. It's so, like, the Get Up Kids in general are such, like, a feel-good band. I think that they probably have, like, the highest ratio just in terms of, like, when I think about emo bands that write love songs, I feel like they have, like, the highest ratio of, like, feel-good and or romantic songs compared to, like, any other band in the genre. That is, like, love songs that are straightforwardly about being in love and are, like, happy about it. There's no shortage of, like, yearning or sad emo love songs, but I think that the Get Up Kids, especially Something to Write Home About, is, like, particularly, I don't know, it's one that I definitely return to a lot in terms of, it, like, it stands out in its, like, positivity compared to other stuff from this era and from the genre in general. This next set is going to be more stuff primarily from the 90s, pretty chill stuff for the most part. We're going to start off with Endive and Strung Out here on Radio K, Real College Radio.

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Radio K, Real College Radio. You just heard Rainer Maria with Ceremony. Before that, you heard Sunday's Best with Too Soon to Laugh. Before that, you heard Kind of Like Spitting with The Rest Is Up to You. And we started off with Endive and Strung Out. That Kind of Like Spitting, I don't usually play like fully acoustic stuff on this show, but I like that song and I felt like it kind of fit with the rest of the set also being pretty down-tempo. Ceremony by Rainer Maria. Last semester when I was co-hosting with DJ Caliber, I played so much of this album, A Better Version of Me, and I've been trying to like not play it so much just because, you know, keeping variety, but Rainer Maria is possibly like my favorite band. Possibly, I don't know, it's hard to pick a favorite band, but they're definitely up there. And Ceremony in particular is a song that I'm just like really obsessed with. I love how it blends, like, it's got these very soft vocal stylings and it blends that with like the guitar that kind of comes in and like rushes you all of a sudden. I'm a big fan of just the effects, the sonic effects of like the softness and the harshness. It's not that harsh, but you know what I mean. This next set is going to be more stuff from the 90s, sort of in the more like post-hardcore leaning sphere rather than the sort of softer indie influence sphere that we've just heard. We're going to start off with, this is a new addition to Radio K's catalog, or fairly new. I think it is was within like the past couple weeks. This is Garden Variety with Soft on the Name here on Radio K, Real Emo College Radio.

Radio K, Real College Radio. You just heard Boy's Life with Lister. Before that was Link with 2 Feet in Front. Before that you heard Rival Schools with Everything Has Its Point. And we started off with Garden Variety and Soft on the Name. Yeah, these are just some like bands that I've been into. As you can probably tell from listening to the show, I feel like I definitely tend to gravitate towards the 90s in terms of emo. I just kind of like everything that was happening then, and especially I get excited when current bands sort of bring back the 90s sounding, the 90s sound, although there were quite a few different sounds of the 90s. Rival Schools is a band that I play on here sometimes, not too much, but I like them a lot, and I feel like I had some kind of fun trivia about them, but it slipped my mind now that I'm actually talking. So anyway, in the next set, we are going to be moving into more of like moving forward in time a little bit, and also moving into some more of like the math rock influence stuff. We're actually going to hear 2 Kinsella bands. If you're not familiar with the Kinsellas, they are the minds behind American Football, Cap'n Jazz, Joan of Arc, and many, many, many other bands. They sort of have a thumb in like every pie. Like you always, all roads kind of end up leading back to the Kinsellas on this show anyway. So we are going to start off with Make Believe and Tempting as a Shaman here on Radio K, Real Emo College Radio.

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Radio K, Real College Radio. You just heard Pedro the Lion with Rapture. Before that was Owls with Life in the Hair Salon themed bar on the island. Before that, you heard Tiny Moving Parts with Stay Warm. And we started that set with Make Believe and Tempting as a Shaman. Like I mentioned before I played those songs, both Owls and Make Believe consist of many of the same members. I think they both have Tim and Mike Kinsella in them. I learned that Make Believe actually started off as just like sort of a touring lineup for a different band called Joan of Arc, which I play sometimes on this show. Initially, I also had Captain Jazz in the set, but I was like, that's just too much Kinsella for one set. I really, really liked that Make Believe song. It kind of sounds to me like being trapped inside of a computer. Like if you got shrunk down really tiny and you had to like find your way out of a computer, I feel like that is what it would sound like. Coming up next, and I think this is going to be my last break of today's show. Thank you for listening if you've been listening. I'm going to hand it over to That 70s Radio at 5 p.m. But until then, I have some more recent releases from the past couple years. This is a band that named themselves after a song that we played earlier. This is First Day Back with 12 Mile Train Tracks here on Radio K, Real Emo College Radio.

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0: Hey, not trying to scare you or anything, but I think you might be listening to Radio K.
1: Yes. Hey, this is Oliver from A Place to Bury Strangers, and you're listening to Radio K. Don't forget it.

UK Real Old College Radio. You just heard Queen with Brighton Rock, coming right before that. The Beach Boys with Ding Dang, coming before that. Lips with Funky Town, right before that. David Bowie with Rebel Rebel, and right at the top of the set, Bad Company with Bad Company from Bad Company. You're tuned in to That 70s Radio. I'll just go with all reliable. We'll just say it's the groovingest show on the airwaves right now. I couldn't think of a better adjective, but one will come to me. One will come to me if you give me time. Super good stuff going on in the lands of That 70s. Very fun things moving and happening. I guess. I don't know. Yeah, Queen, Beach Boys, Lip Sync, David Bowie, Bad Company. Bit of a, I wouldn't say it's a hit set necessarily, but there's definitely some things where I'm like, I'm surprised I haven't played that yet. Oddly enough, Ding Dang, I'm not sure how that hasn't come up. I don't want to say I have an ironic love for it only, but I do have a bit of a, it's a fully serious love, just a little bit. But it's fun. I think it's upbeat. It's based off of Shortening Bread, which is, I want to say it's like an old folk tune, kind of, but it's interesting, and Brian Wilson had a very odd love for it. If you want an interesting story, you can look into, I think it was Brian Wilson and Iggy Pop, where Brian Wilson was somehow able to out-weird Iggy Pop, just by playing that song, or Shortening Bread, but yeah, fun times to be had all around. What do we have coming up? Oddly enough, a bit of a Beatles set. I think I've done like a Beatles block before, but we're doing it again. It's different songs this time too. We have some stuff from Let It Be, because I always forget that is 1970, so I don't even need to use like the 6 month extension. It's just from the year. We have some John Lennon Imagine era material. We have some Ringo Starr Goodnight Vienna era material, and then some Wings Speed of Sound era stuff as well. No George for once. Normally I throw George in instead of Ringo, but it's a Ringo kind of day, I'd say. It's a Ringo kind of day to me, so I felt like it. But yeah, it's gonna be fun. If you have a favorite Beatles song of your own, maybe you can call in, or Beatles member or even producer, favorite, call in or email in. That's it. RadioK.org, where you can find the big blue request a song link, or you can dial that 612 area code right below it and let me know. Here's one of my favorite Beatles songs from Let It Be. I think it's one that most people don't really bring up all that often, but I think it's pretty good. This is Dig a Pony right here on That 70s Radio on Radio K, Real Old College Radio.

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You just heard Wings with Let 'Em In. Coming right before that, Ringo Starr with Only You and You Alone. Right before that, John Lennon with Oh Yoko. And right at the top, The Beatles with Dig a Pony, the Naked Mix, actually, from late 90s, early 2000s, I think is when those released. But their remixes cut out a lot of, I guess like you could say, the fat of Phil Spector's production. But I think there's some charm to the way that Phil Spector kind of guided that album. I mean, you could say that the orchestration's like a little too much on The Long and Winding Road, but I think he has like a lot of like odd vocal effects that he adds to John's voice on Across the Universe that I remember not liking when I first heard it. Now I don't really mind it as much, but you know. Wings, The Speed of Sound, Let 'Em In, I think it's the opening track of that album. I think I heard that like today or maybe yesterday. It's very good. I think it might be one of my favorite Paul McCartney songs, or it could become that. I'm not the kind of guy to just hear a song once and already say it's one of my favorites. But yeah, I don't know. I really like it at the very least. And it's something that I think if I live with it a little bit, I can see it being up there for sure. Up there for sure. What do we have coming up though? We have a few requests, plus one of my own. We have there was a request for some summer songs, and some of those were provided. We have some Ozark Mountain Daredevils with Jackie Blue. That one should be a lot of fun. We also have some CSN, Sweet Judy Blue Eyes. Technically, you could make the argument, you know, or you probably, I think you can exactly make the argument that it doesn't fit that 70s radio at all, because I think it's from 1969, but I think CSN and their influence on folk music, especially in the early 70s, they should be at least maybe in the conversation, you know, play them a little bit. But also, you know, it's The Sweet Judy Blue Eyes is just a good song. And only one of you bit for what's your favorite Beatles song. So we will have a Beatles song in there as well. Also technically outside the range, but I made the suggestion to the audience, the open invitation. And I know contract law, that open invitation, you know, that's an agreement. That's what's the word? It's not, it's like three elements. Oh, I just took this class in the spring. Oh man. You know what? I'll look it up and I'll get back to you all on that. How about that? And then the one for my own, we have some Michael Nesmith in there as well, famed member of the Monkees. I like the Monkees, you know, I like them well enough. And we have we have like three disc of Michael Nesmith material given by the old Cosmic Slapo. So I'm down to play some of that. I think it's going to be fun. But before we get to that, why don't we play this this kind of summery music, according to the requester. This is Jackie Blue by the Ozark Mountain Daredevils right here on that 70s radio on Radio K, real old college radio.

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You just heard Three Dog Night with an old-fashioned love song. Coming right before that, Crosby, Stills, and Nash with Sweet Judy Blue Eyes. Right before that, The Beatles with Norwegian Wood, The Bird Has Flown. And right at the top of the set, the Ozark Mountain Daredevils with Jackie Blue. That was a bit of a request set there. I know I said I was going to play the Michael Nesmith, but I got a request for that Three Dog Night song in the middle of it. It was in the middle of Sweet Judy Blue Eyes. I was like, you know, I can set it up. I can play it. So I might as well. I might as well try to get it in. Might as well round out that request set with a request. So I was able to oblige. Also, in reference to that previous break where I was looking for a specific word for an element of a contract, I believe the word I was looking for was consideration. Each person trades something of value, such as money, services, goods, or a promise, which I don't think it's was the part of that I was looking for. I think it was more acceptance, but because I put the offer out and then someone said, yeah, it would be acceptance. I just took that class, but you know, things happen. We forget elements of laws sometimes, so it's whatever. Anything to say about any of those? Crosby, Stills, Nash & Young, Sweet Judy Blue Eyes, you know, I was always thinking of it as a summer song that I was like, I would want to play on here, but I never had the gall to play it because I'm like, oh, it's from the 60s. It's too early in 1969 for me to be able to play it. So I didn't want to play it, but you know, if someone puts the request out again, I got that social contract to play it and I wanted to play it. So things worked out. Speaking of things I want to play though, more music. What do we have coming up? We will hear that Michael Nesmith song now. So stay tuned for that. We got some Wendy Waldman. Been a minute since I played her, and I always she has such a beautiful voice that I'm always down to play some of her stuff. Jerry Jeff Walker. This was a record I found in our closet. It has a very interesting cover. It's called It's a Good Night for Swinging. If you wanna look up the cover of it, just see what I'm looking at. I like the cover though. I think it's a I like that it's very busy. Also, it was donated by someone who donated a lot of CDs, or not CDs, but records in the past, and all of them that I've heard that they've donated have been bangers, so I do have high confidence that will be good. And also, we have some The Band in there. Stage Fright will be right at the end. I think it's a favorite of my mom, so I'm always loving to get some Stage Fright in. I'm not loving Stage Fright, but, you know, I'm always down to play some Stage Fright. But, yeah. Michael Nesmith, this is Joanne right here on That 70s Radio on Radio K, real old college radio.

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You just heard The Band with Stage Fright. Coming right before that, Jerry Jeff Walker with Very Short Time. Right before that, Wendy Waldman with Pirate Ships. And right at the top of the set, Michael Nesmith with Joanne. Rapid Fire, something to say about all of them. I've been getting a lot of clips from the Monkey sitcom on my For You page, and I gotta say it. It kind of holds up. There's a lot of jokes in there that I'm like, that's kind of funny for a 60s sitcom. That caught me off guard. And the Monkees, I think, are pretty good, even just for a band that was just manufactured for a sitcom. There's a lot of songs by them that I like. Wendy Waldman, like I was saying, beautiful voice. Very, very simply, beautiful voice. Awesome singer, songwriter, kind of adjacent stuff. I believe she wrote her own material, but I could be incorrect on that. Jerry Jeff Walker, that was, as I said before, that was just me kind of taking a limb on something, taking a guess because I thought the cover was nice. And I'd say I was right. I think I really enjoyed that song as well. And then the band, Stage Fright, classic from them. As I was saying before, my mom likes that song in particular. And I have to agree. Also, that whole album is produced. I don't think the whole album is. I might be incorrect on that. But I know Todd Rundgren at least produced a couple of those songs on that album, and I think we know how I feel about Todd Rundgren on this show. There's a lot of love from that 70s to Todd Rundgren, so gotta get that in. Todd Rundgren, if you're listening, come on that 70s. I don't think that'll happen. I might not be able to say that, but you know, maybe in a wacky world, there's another universe where I'm sitting across from Todd, talking about whatever he wants to talk about. I don't know. But, yeah. Yeah. Let's move on. What do we have coming up? We had two requests come in. One for some Seals and Crofts, Summer Breeze. Had to get that in. We had a Roy Orbison request as well. I've already played some 60s material today, so I don't feel too guilty about breaking it one more time, especially for a request. So we have some In Dreams in there. Other things that we got going on, some Joan Armatrading. I want to play some of that. Played that during my mom's birthday this summer. And there was some material from, what is it? Is it Into the Night? Is that the name of it? I'll say it when we get to, after I play it, but wanted to get that in. And then I didn't even know we had this record, but as I was putting stuff away last week, I found it, and I think that's super cool. We have some 70s Ry Cooder material, Boomer Story. I don't know what in particular I'm going to play off it, but I love Ry Cooder as a guitarist, so I'm super excited to play something off that. That one's going to be fun. I'll probably be running this album up a couple more times during my time here as the That 70s host. So, should be fun. Get ready, get tuned in. This is Seals and Crofts with Summer Breeze right here on That 70s Radio on Radio K, real old college radio.

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Radio K, Real College Radio. You just heard Ry Cooter with Maria Elena. Right before that, Joan Armatrading with Down to Zero. Coming before that, Roy Orbison with In Dreams. And right at the top of the set, Seals and Crofts with Summer Breeze. First two were requests. Great songs. Great songs. Summer Breeze. That was technically requested twice, but I was like, you know, I was... I got the second request. I'm like, now I have to play, you know. And I love Summer Breeze, so I'm always down to play it. Awesome song. Thank you for the request. Roy Orbison, In Dreams. I was saying earlier, it wasn't a song that I recognized by name, but like the instant I like heard it, I'm like, yeah, I know this song. I know In Dreams well. I've heard it a few times in my life before. Joan Armatrading, Down to Zero. The album I was looking for was Back to the Night. That's what I was thinking of. But that compilation that I played music off doesn't even have a single Back to the Night song on it. But her self-titled from the year after is also great. Down to Zero in particular is awesome. Very beautiful song. And speaking of beautiful songs, Maria Elena, Ry Cooter, Boomer's Story. Awesome, awesome song. Reminds me a lot of the soundtrack work he did for Paris, Texas, which one of my favorite movies ever. And he provides an excellent soundtrack for it. Beautiful, beautiful movie. Very much eliciting feelings of watching that again, hearing that song. So, love it to death. Love it a lot. What do we got coming up, though? I've been sitting on this like a nest egg. I've been waiting so long because I wasn't able to do it last week. And I'm like, you know, it's time. I'm getting it in. I'm getting it in now. This week. This time. That 70s one song, long song set. Oh, finally. Finally, I know some of you in the audience are either you're raising your fist in excitement and joy or either anger. But I think a lot of the people that are raising them in joy might probably switch to the anger once they start hearing it. We got a bit of jazz. We have a bit of 70s odd offbeat jazz because who is it but Sun Ra and his Astro Infinity Orchestra. I saw this last week when I was looking through the CD, or not the CD, but the vinyl shelves, and I'm like, Sun Ra, you know, I love Sun Ra. He's a very good, talented band leader, great saxophonist. But I was like, I don't think this is from 1970, but I did look it up. It's from the 70s, so I'm able to get some Sun Ra in, and I love getting jazz in for the long song. And there's so much good jazz from the 70s. A lot of people talk about like the 50s and the early 60s, but I think there's so much exciting stuff going on in jazz during the 70s, so I'm very happy to be able to get some of that in. So I won't belabor any longer. If this starts angering you, maybe start listening in again at around 6:52, you know, come back, and then we can break and discuss for the last set, because I know how people feel about jazz, but I want to play this. This is Sun Ra and his Astro Infinity Orchestra, the title track to Pathways to Unknown Worlds, right here on That 70s Radio on Radio K, real old college radio.

Radio K, real old college radio. You just heard the famed That 70s one song, long song set. So all you heard was Sun Ra and his Astro Infinity Orchestra with Pathways to Unknown Worlds, the title track to the album of the same name.

Branch on congas, Stanley Morgan on congas, Eugene Brennan on congas, Ronnie Boykins on bass, and Clifford Jarvis on the drums, all produced by Alton Abraham. Yeah, I was saying before about how much I love 70s jazz, and I just do. There's so many great artists going on doing so many interesting things. You could argue that Miles had his a second or third peak, I don't know, but all of his material from his jazz fusion electronic era, it's my favorite from him. Herbie Hancock had his classic with Headhunters. Chick Corea, awesome. Joe Zawinul, Wayne Shorter, great. Weather Report, if you're unfamiliar with those two. John McLaughlin, High Energy, Mahavishnu Orchestra, great material. It's a very interesting time for fusion, obviously, and experimental, you know, jazz. It pretty much, it explored so much in the 60s, where else could it go, but weird, off-beaten places. I'm looking at other names here. Hold on, I want to read some more. Jacob Astorius, awesome bassist, one of the best ever, fretless bass technique. You might know him for more popular stuff like Joni Mitchell's Hajira. Keith Jarrett, awesome piano player, kind of drifts between classical and jazz a little bit. Maybe you've heard his contributions to Tabula Rasa, but he also has the Coln Concert, another great set. Pat Metheny, ooh, I wish we had more 70s Pat Metheny, but alas, he's a fantastic fusion player as well. And shouts out also to the electric violin of Jean-Luc Ponty, helping with Zappa a lot. I don't even know how I haven't mentioned Zappa in discussion, but shout out. So much great stuff going on. So many awesome stuff. Great things to be heard from the 70s in terms of jazz. And I hope you did sit through that, maybe as grating as it got at points. There was a, it was like this weird like keyboard part where it just sounds like he's just playing like a really loud chord. But I was listening to that, I was like laughing a lot, and I was like, if I was on the audience's end of this, I don't know how happy I'd be. But I love it a lot, so unfortunately you're gonna hear some of that. What do we have to round things out, though? We got one more song. It's just a request that was made a little earlier for some Johnny Cash. And as I said throughout this show, you know, I'm kind of socially, contractually obligated. You know, it's that, you know, if we have, it's that acceptance that I was getting at before. But yeah, we'll round things out with a bit of Johnny Cash. And then next week, no major plans for a set theme. I want to get one more in. So I'm like, gonna bounce ideas around as with all the time I have during the week, but maybe next week will be a theme. If not, you'll hear more of our favorite late 1969 to early 1980 hits, misses, and everything in between on That 70s Radio. So yeah, come back next week, Saturdays 5 to 7, and keep your ears tuned in for more great music all throughout the week on Radio K as well. Let's hear that Johnny Cash. This is I Walk the Line right here on That 70s Radio on Radio K, real old college radio.

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